0: Two Pros and a Cup of Joe, Fox Sports Radio. LeVar Arrington, Brady Quinn, Jonas Knox with you here. We'll be back on the air coming up tomorrow, same time, same place, 6 a.m. Eastern Time, 3 o'clock Pacific. By the way, start of the NFL season, maybe we'll have some picks, some division winners, Super Bowl picks. It might even be better than Prisco's as well, too. So that'll be yours coming up tomorrow on the show. If you've missed any of today's show, though, you'll want to catch the podcast. Search Two Pros wherever you get your podcast. Right after the show, today's pod will be posted. 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
1: Time to find out what's left.
2: Sounds incredible.
1: Here's the leftovers.
0: All right, Larray, what do we got?
3: Oh, this was actually kind of funny when I saw it. There was a volleyball event at Wrigley Field, and let's just say it did not go as expected. The first set game started earlier when it was still warm enough outside that the stadium was warm. This is an outdoor stadium, right?
0: Oh, yeah.
3: When the sun started to go down, the moisture hit the floor, and it turned everything into a slip and slide. They kept on having to mop it up, and eventually the mop just stopped working. So the players from both teams, Missouri and Nebraska, were down on their hands and knees with towels, wiping up the floor. The whole thing. It was a crazy scene.
4: And that's two really good programs, and one being like a super elite program. So if you were to lose somebody to doing that type of spectacle, that would be if you lost, like, I forget her name, the one Tom Brady was talking, she's like the greatest volleyball player out there right now. But if you, like, lost one of them to a slip, that would be wild, man.
0: Yeah.
4: Crazy wild.
0: Ill-advised.
4: Yeah, that's interesting.
3: Yeah, moving forward, they said that they are only going to be discussing using indoor stadiums for safety purposes.
0: What a novel concept.
5: Makes sense.
3: Yes.
5: Makes sense.
3: Anyways, on to our next leftover. Patrick Mahomes' alma mater,
4: Harper
3: Texas
4: Murray,
3: Tech.
4: By the way.
3: Oh,
4: Harper Murray.
3: I'm going to have to look her up.
4: Yeah, go ahead. I'm sorry. Go ahead.
3: Oh, also, shout out to your daughter who plays for Oregon. Yeah. Amazing volleyball player. I follow her. She's got amazing abs. Crazy.
4: She's got good abs.
3: Crazy stuff. Anyway, so Patrick Mahomes' alma mater, Texas Tech, is honoring their superstar alumni for their game on September 18th. They're going to have an all Red Raiders like debut black and red outfit. It says Let's Ride uniform. So it's going to be all black with red things. It has Mahomes' name on the front of the helmet. Pretty cute.
0: You got a player's name on the front of the helmet?
3: Yeah, it says Mahomes, where it would usually say like
4: Air
3: or Riddell or something, right?
5: I'm not sure how I feel about that.
3: And they even have a little initial that's really cool too, like it was like a Mercedes Benz, but a Patrick Mahomes initial.
0: Hey, it's we, not me.
5: They've had that. they've had that.
1: We are.
4: Well, all right.
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10: What is the word? Give me the word for Michigan getting an extra second, an extra play, which turned out to be the difference in beating Western Michigan. So I've got goldfish tank, Auntie Anne's, and hammerhead shark. And we will combine all of these things together, and we're going to have a delicious dragon fruit. Yes, so the stadium clock there at Michigan Stadium, 0-0-0. Apparently, though, that is merely a suggestion. That is not the actual time. So what's the point of having the stadium scoreboard clock? Can someone explain that to me? No, you can't, because it makes no effing sense. No effing sense. So Western Michigan, I couldn't give two rat's asses about Western Michigan. They got hosed, though. The Broncos of Western Michigan. So Western Michigan played until the clock ran out, which I guess I'm old. That's how you were supposed to play. Clock runs out. Game over. Move on. Celebrate or complain or any of that. So Western Michigan plays till the clock goes to zero. They celebrate because they'd won the game. Wait a minute. No. We need some help. Hold on. Big brother. I didn't realize this. And nobody really, other than, I guess, Michigan players, realized that you need to play not just 60 minutes, but an extra second. So now you want conspiracy theories. Woo-wee. Right up the wazoo here. This is how you manufacture.
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9: And here's what you need to know.
17: Monday night's college football game kicked off at Florida State at 9:15 Eastern time after a power outage delay. Eventually, 19th-ranked SMU won 27-24 at Florida State on a short field goal in the final minutes, winning the game despite four turnovers. The Dodgers won their fifth straight contest, 6-3 over Cincinnati. Teoscar Hernandez hit a three-run homer. Boston won its fifth in a row, 5-2 over the Angels. Adley Rutschman of the Red Sox, a three-run homer. The A's took the late game against Toronto, 6-5 with a run in the bottom of the ninth. San Francisco in 11 innings edged St. Louis. Arizona won in 10 at Kansas City. The Padres held on to beat Washington 3-2. And Philadelphia shut out Atlanta 1-0. Kyle Schwarber, his 43rd homer. It came in the bottom of the eighth. The Falcons named quarterback Tua Tagovailoa their week one starter. And at the U.S. Open, Coco Gauff won her fourth rounder. I'm Steve DeSager.
13: You know what time it is?
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0: I'm useless. Two pros and a cup of Joe, Fox Sports Radio. LeVar Arrington, Brady Quinn, Jonas Knox with you. Coming up top of next hour, a little over 10 minutes from now. We're going to find out what was really behind some sound that was gathered and acquired over the weekend in the world of football. We'll get into that for you again coming up here a little over 10 minutes from now. Before we get to another edition of In Case You Missed It, though, a reminder to check out our YouTube channel for the show. 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
1: 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Good thing the guys are here to bring you In Case You Missed It.
0: Guys, in case you missed it, you know that that story we've been monitoring in New England with the Patriots?
2: Which one's that?
0: The Christian Gonzalez contract situation. Things have sorted out and finalized as Christian Gonzalez.
3: Somebody got paid for their services.
0: A few hours ago.
4: Oh, no.
0: Gonzalez agreed to terms on a 4-year, $135 million extension. That, according to ESPN's Jeremy Fowler, late on Monday night. The deal includes $102 million guaranteed. Gonzalez is now the highest paid cornerback in NFL history. So he passes Devin Witherspoon, who I think they share the same agent, if I'm not mistaken. So that good for that agency for getting those done. But this was speculation that maybe this would bleed into the season, which, by the way, kicks off tomorrow. So at least they got this taken care of. So again, nothing to see here. Good news.
3: Well, yeah. You know, I thought to myself, I guess we have an idea of how owners view talent. You know what I mean?
0: Yeah.
3: One person ready to perform gets what, $140 offered to him, another one gets $100 million offered to him for their
4: services. Well, that depends on the timing and place and probably services rendered.
3: Okay.
4: Right?
3: Yeah. Just saying, if you do a 5-year contract, 6-year, 7-year contract, and you're giving the first, what, I don't know, maybe you make the whole contract guaranteed. I'm just saying, if you're going, I might value the other services more than the guy making interceptions or in coverage.
4: We've got a body of work from Christian Gonzalez. We don't have that from...
3: That is very true. That is very true. Now, that's fair. That is fair. But, man, the gap in actual, like, compensation for talent is wow. $140 versus a... 100 plus million? I'm just saying, man.
0: Did you hear Michael Irvin's thoughts on the Jed York situation?
3: What'd he say? Wait, let's hear what he said.
0: So Michael Irvin was on with Neon. He was on with Neon, the streamer. And he tried to explain away the situation with Jed York.
5: He got divorced 5-6 months ago.
0: Yeah.
5: And I'm like, man, come on, man. Is that really a crime? You know, that man, leave that alone. Everybody's paying for it.
6: Here's my take.
5: You got a girlfriend? You got a girlfriend?
6: No, I don't have a girlfriend.
5: You take her out to eat, you paying for it.
6: You pay for it regardless.
5: Everybody's
6: you buying a gift.
5: Right, so what
6: you're
5: are
6: taking
5: we
6: her
5: doing?
6: For food and then taking her whatever.
5: So why we got to embarrass this man for $140? He's not, we're not
6: it was 140 bucks?
5: Kids. Yeah. And that's another thing, too. So people think, you're a billionaire. Why don't you go to high-end places? The high-end places get you in trouble all the time.
3: Tell him, Mike.
4: I was going to say, is that from experience? Like, how does he know?
3: Hell yeah.
0: We were in Arizona. We remember what happened at that restaurant or hotel, whatever was going on there with him. It's just, you know.
4: Who'd you say the streamer was? Neo?
0: Neon.
4: Neon?
0: Yeah, Neon.
4: The hell?
0: Yeah, I don't know. N3 on.
3: All I know is Mike went in line, though. What's the difference? I mean, for real.
0: One's a hooker. If the other's your girlfriend.
3: Yeah, yeah, but let me tell you something.
4: One's selling their body for that.
3: Let me tell you something. I was at, I won't even name the name of the dinner, but it was a Hall of Fame dinner. And I was there, and let me tell you something. There'd be dudes up in there with work, bruh. They'd be up in there with work. You're not getting her any other way, sir. I'm sorry. I don't mean to judge you, but judging by the way she looks, and we're in Vegas. Now, the only thing I'm going to say I'm going to put in your favor is y'all match. Y'all got matching colors on, but that's the only thing I'm giving you. All I'm saying is, if you're selling your body, I get it. But if I take you out to eat and we end up getting it in, like, what's the difference? That's why I feel like Mike is right. Like, you swoon her and wine her and dine her.
0: Well, one's legal, one's not.
3: But why?
0: Well, I mean,
3: why do I have, like, if so?
7: Taxes.
3: If he had a bag of McDonald's with him, or some Chick-fil-A, or any type of meal with him in the seat, ready to go. Like,
0: oh, maybe that's the move.
3: I was just here to have a picnic.
0: Yeah, that's a good move.
3: Are you taking this man to jail for solicitation of prostitution?
0: If he brought a bag of food and just said, "Listen, I just wanted to have lunch with somebody."
3: Imagine.
4: Advice is to always pack a lunch just in case you.
0: Good.
3: And a bag of Bibles.
0: Real hard hat lunch pail.
3: Like,
0: guy.
3: If you break out some food and some Bibles
7: and peanut butter,
3: and you sit there and you say, "I'm here to have lunch and break bread with her in the name of the Lord Jesus Christ." You're not going to jail. You're not going to jail.
0: Lorena, you need help. You got to.
4: What is.
7: Those are just easy things to eat in the car, you know? Whipped cream and peanut butter. Good to go.
3: They're also
4: good whipped cream has to be stored in a cool place, right?
3: And you also know,
7: unless it is consumed quickly.
3: And you also know where they put peanut butter, right? They use those for them dog toys.
7: They cure hiccups too,
3: you know.
4: Oh my.
3: Extra peanutty. Don't pet that dog.
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13: You must have been busy, but The Odd Couple with Rob Parker and Calvin Washington. 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
15: If the Lions fail to make the playoffs for a second straight year, Dan Campbell should be fired. Plain and simple. And all you need to do is relive the last 4 years. They blow a big lead to go to the Super Bowl in San Francisco. They play. They have the best record in the NFC, 15-2. They play a rookie quarterback at home. They're favored by 9.5 points. They get their heads handed to them. Last year, they don't make the playoffs. And if a second year of not making the playoffs, if you don't fire Dan Campbell, you're crazy. Because to me, the ride would be over. There's no way he should survive when you've gone nothing but backwards since they got to that NFC Championship game, since they led by 20 points or whatever it was in the first half. They were on their way to the Super Bowl. He did some stuff that came back to bite them. He even said that night after they lost that game, that might be their only chance. And then for the next year to get the number one seed, all they had to do was win 2 home games, and they were going to the Super Bowl. Again, they couldn't do it. They don't get it done. And they lose to Washington with a rookie quarterback. Last year, bad. This year, They lose again and don't make the playoffs, Kelvin. I don't know how you can look at the Lions and Dan Campbell.
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20: In the college football game at Florida State, there was a power outage delay at the start, so kickoff came at 9:15 Eastern time. Eventually, 19th-ranked SMU, despite four turnovers, won the game 27-24 on a short field goal in the final minute. The Mustangs had 585 yards of offense. The Seminoles, on third down conversions, went 2-for-14. Dallas Cowboys guard Tyler Smith will have thumb surgery and miss 4 to 6 weeks. The Giants cut wide receiver Darius Slayton. The Falcons officially named quarterback Tua Tagovailoa as their week one starter, with Cooper Rush as his backup. To baseball, the Dodgers won their fifth in a row. Boston won its fifth straight. Philadelphia shut out Atlanta 1-0 behind a complete game from Jesus Luzardo. He had 12 strikeouts. San Francisco in 11 innings edged St. Louis. Arizona won in 10 at Kansas City. Coco Gauff won her fourth rounder at the U.S. Open. I'm Steve DeSager.
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9: After your sports weekend, happens. 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
13: That long weekend. You guys were traveling, gallivanting around the college football universe. A debut edition of Big Noon Kickoff.
14: Oh, yeah.
13: I did see Matt Leinart got a little emotional. That was pretty cool getting to see his son.
14: Yeah. Yeah. I mean, it was genuine. They surprised him with it. So it was cool. It was cool for kind of everyone to see. And obviously SMU getting a win last night. But actually Matt was there at the game. So he was giving me a play by play of what was happening with the light situation with the power outage. And at one point he just goes, get me out of Tallahassee. I was like, yeah, I could see that. So, but great weekend, fun weekend to kick things off. I will say this to the state of Indiana. Fix your damn roads, okay? I have never been across an interstate, I-70, west, east, whatever. Fix your damn roads. It's been like this for years, okay? There's a lot of people out there driving right now, a lot of truck drivers. They're probably nodding their heads like, yep, tons of potholes, constant construction. Figure it out. Not that complicated, all right? Asphalt, that's all we're doing. We're paving roads here, all right? Do it at night, do it a weekend or something. Just get it done. My God. Awful. Awful. Like, you literally know when you enter the state of Indiana because of how bad I-70 is. That's how bad the roads are. It's incredible.
13: Wow. Is it just always under construction, or they just haven't touched it yet? Like, what's the...
14: It's under construction. They haven't touched it. I'm not sure. It seems like it's just a placeholder. Like, I don't know if they haven't devoted funding to it, if they're just eking it along. Who knows? You know, there's always someone on the take. They can't seem to get it done. That's all I know. As soon as you enter into Ohio, it's like smooth driving. Don't have to worry anything out. But as soon as you enter in the state of Indiana, it goes to hell.
15: Dang, Indiana. See, fix your streets.
13: You got anything, Sticks?
15: Mr. Sticks snapped at me yesterday.
13: Really?
15: Yeah. He snuck off on me, like, I let him in the house. We were hanging out. He snuck off on me. And he knows how to open and close doors. Like, he'll open the outside door to come in. Like, if it's not locked, he knows how to raise up, open it, come in. But he knows how to close them, too. So he went downstairs, closed the door. So I'm running over through the house looking for him. And I know when he's closed the door, he gets comfortable on the couch or on the bed that's down there. And he's put a puddle somewhere, and he knows he's in trouble. So when he heard me screaming, I knew he knew he was in trouble. Go downstairs, big puddle. So I'm like, you're going in your crate time, get in your place. Usually he'll just go in, but today, you know, or yesterday, he chose to, I guess he's hitting manhood.
13: Yeah.
15: And he's like, I'm not going in the crate. Like, I came downstairs, I closed the door, I took a tinkle where I took my tinkle, I'm getting a little bit of rest, and if you touch me, I'm going to jack you up. And that was my IR.
13: So what happened?
15: Well, it didn't end well for him. If I got to drop down on all fours, then all of us is going to be on all fours, and if we're all on all fours, for a few more years, I'm going to still win that. So I bit him, he bit me, and he was in his crate for a little while.
13: That's unfortunate.
15: I had to think about it yesterday.
13: Yeah.
15: I think my dog sitter spoils them. I think my dog sitter is the reason why I'm on the IR. We are
13: Fox Sports. 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
9: 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Jason Smith and Mike Harmon are dropping knowledge like this.
22: These guys are sick, man.
23: Charles Barkley making the announcement that this is going to be his last year on Inside the NBA. He's going to retire alongside Ernie Johnson. And I know Barkley has threatened retirement before. I know he's talked about it. But in the old adage, this time he means it. I really do. Because we talked about this when ESPN got it, that we knew Inside the NBA was going to continue. Don't worry, it's not going anywhere. It's going to continue. But with a new home, it's just not going to be the same, right? We thought, like, you know, when I went to Syracuse and I had the best 4 years there, and I went home after college, I went back to New York and Staten Island in New York City, and I was like, yeah, but I couldn't wait to go back there and be back hanging out with my friends. Was not the same the second time around, right? The first time for Inside the NBA TNT, the show of record for the NBA for the better part of the past 20 years. You knew it was, but ESPN, I knew it was going to be different. It wasn't going to be received the same. They weren't going to be able to do the same things. It was just going to be different, and they were just going to let this go as long as the guys wanted to continue to do the show, and eventually they would back off it. Last year, what happened? ESPN buried the show a lot. We barely saw them at all. It did not go how they wanted, did not go how they thought. They thought, hey, we'll keep it together. We'll keep it going one more year. And after last year, I think they're all done. So I'm pretty sure that Inside the NBA will go into the pantheon of great shows and be retired overall at the end of this year. Or they'll have some sort of rebirth if Shaq wants to stay with Kenny Smith, whoever wants
9: to. Get the rest of what Jason Smith and Mike Harmon said, podcast it by searching The Jason Smith Show with Mike Harmon. And as always, you can hear The Jason Smith Show with Mike Harmon weeknights at 10 p.m. Eastern, 7 p.m. Pacific, right here on Fox Sports Radio. And now, Steve Covino.
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1: Monday night's college football game kicked off at Florida State at 9:15 Eastern time after a power outage delay. Eventually, 19th-ranked SMU won 27-24 at Florida State on a short field goal in the final minutes, winning the game despite four turnovers. The Dodgers won their fifth straight contest, 6-3 over Cincinnati. Teoscar Hernandez hit a three-run homer. Boston won its fifth in a row, 5-2 over the Angels. Adley Rutschman of the Red Sox, a three-run homer. The A's took the late game against Toronto, 6-5 with a run in the bottom of the ninth. San Francisco in 11 innings edged St. Louis. Arizona won in 10 at Kansas City. The Padres held on to beat Washington 3-2. And Philadelphia shut out Atlanta 1-0. Kyle Schwarber, his 43rd homer. It came in the bottom of the eighth. The Falcons named quarterback Tua Tagovailoa their week one starter. And at the U.S. Open, Coco Gauff won her fourth rounder. I'm Steve DeSager.
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3: Clemson has 14 losses in the last three seasons.
0: Update, 15 losses.
3: Now keep in mind, Clemson last year at this time was ranked fourth in the country. They were a popular national title pick by a lot of experts here. Now everybody keeps telling me he's safe, everything he's done there. That's great. We've seen coaches get relieved of their duties or fired after winning a championship.
0: Broadcasting from the Man Cave.
3: If you win seven games, see ya.
0: This is Dan Patrick.
3: Hope you had a great weekend. We did. A lot to talk about. Come on in, stay a while. Weren't here yesterday, so we'll do best and worst of the weekend for a Tuesday, 877-3DP show. Operator Tyler sitting by. He'll take your phone calls. As always, Stat of the Day brought to you by Panini America, the official trading cards of the Dan Patrick Show. Merchandise store is open for business. 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You can go to danpatrick.com. Also, after this show, coming up at noon Eastern, 9 Pacific, it's Not So Fast with Paps and Perloff, the all-new show from noon to 1 Eastern, right after we're done. You can catch it on NBC Sports Now and Peacock, which is where you can find this program. Good morning if you're watching or listening on our 440 radio stations around the country. All right, we'll come up with a poll question, play of the day, stat of the day, all of that forthcoming. Chris Fowler splitting time between calling the U.S. Open and college football. He'll join us. One of our favorites from the NFL Network, Gerald McCoy, will stop by as the NFL season gets underway tomorrow with the Patriots and the Seahawks. We'll recap the college football as well. Todd is here. Dylan's here. Marv, Pauly, yours truly. And, of course, the backroom guys. Do you have a poll question you want to start out with, Dylan, before we dive into the college football action from the weekend?
4: Well, we have a few options off of the Michigan game, if you want to start there, Dan.
3: Okay.
4: First one's from Todd, actually.
3: Got to be negative.
4: Got to be negative. Is there any chance Western Michigan would have gotten one more play if they were on offense in Ann Arbor? Yes or no?
3: I'm going to say yes. I spent way too much time on this over the weekend. I have an incredible source on this, and I was back and forth with him, and he did his damnedest to convince me that this happens. It's unfortunate that it happens, but the stadium clock and the clock that they use in the booth is not always synced up. And I said, I don't know why. How many times has this happened before where it goes to all zeros and then somebody goes, no, no, wait a minute. We got to check in the booth. I just don't understand it. I thought O.J. Simpson's trial lawyers did a better job explaining the bloody glove than they did what happened there at Ann Arbor. I kept going, you're making it worse the more you talk. It took him forever, you know, to do it. But that's where you go, huh? Wait a minute. How is that possible? But my friend kept saying, I mean, I've got probably nine. He might be texting me now. The link that ties the clock on the backboards in basketball when it gets under a minute to the scoreboard, he's telling me about that as well. Let's see. What else does he say about this? We were going back and forth right after the game. The on-site replay operator who is responsible for checking all things. The on-site is connected live to the conference office. Uh-oh. Hard to believe all of this hasn't been better clarified. The conference took far too long. Came across like, well, they were explaining something other than what we saw. And I kept thinking, how do you have a system like this? Don't we want everything to be in sync? Don't we want that clock to be? And then I was told they don't show you tenths of a second like we do in basketball. And I go, okay, I never thought of that, that we don't put up, you know, a full clock there, that it's, what was it, 0.04 or something. Like, it just didn't make any sense. But I thought it was unbelievable the response that Lance Taylor had. He's the Western Michigan head coach. Now, there's two ways to go about this. You go in there, you're upset, or you go in there and you realize, let the other people behind the scenes try to deal with this. You're a coach. You represent your players. You stay classy. And he certainly did after the loss.
5: At the end of the day, you don't always control, you know, those situations, or is there a second left on the clock? We talk about a lot about, you know, just respond, regardless of what the circumstances are. We can't control whether there's a second left on the clock or not. We went out the first time. We defended perfectly, you know, the Hail Mary situation. I thought our guys did an excellent job. I know when I looked up at the clock, it was past zeros before we touched it.
3: Now, he did go on to say, you can choose to be bitter or choose to be better, and he chose to be better. Michigan got a win. Actually, they had a loss, but they also got a win. Western Michigan had a win, and now they have a loss. But you start to think about, and Western Michigan, they were a bowl team last year. They're a good team. The bigger issue, I think, with all of this, and this might mask it for a week until Michigan plays Oklahoma, Michigan was almost a 29-point favorite. They're not scoring. They spent a lot of money on their quarterback. They had one great drive. That, to me, is a bigger issue. That, yes, you saved your season. A miracle saved your season, but can't hide the problems that nearly ended it. Michigan got bailed out here. This is a franchise, if you want to call it, that wants to compete for national championships. Kyle Whittingham's debut. All of a sudden, you're looking around and you're going, wait a minute. Western Michigan is not going away. And you spent a lot of money on, once again, your quarterback. You have NIL. You have everything there. This was what I thought was really surprising. They did not look like a championship caliber team. And granted, 1 week, I get it. You're at home, fresh start, Kyle Whittingham, and then you pretty much lay an egg. That, to me, is the bigger picture here. That's the surprising part of all of this. Here is Kyle Whittingham, Michigan's head coach, about the end of the game.
6: Well, yeah, obviously the extra second was huge. As I watched the first Hail Mary end and the ball sailed out of the back of the end zone, as I glanced at the clock, I was pretty sure there was 1 second left, but that obviously is not up to me. But as the refs went to replay, they confirmed it, and so gave us one more opportunity. And that second time around, Bryce threw a perfect ball because the first one he sailed it out the back, which gives us no chance to catch it. And J.J. made a phenomenal catch. Doesn't surprise me. That's who he is. I see him make contested catches every day in practice. And offensive line gave Bryce enough time to launch it. And so this game will go down in history, Michigan history. I don't know if it's in a positive way, but it'll go down in history for certain.
3: Okay. Coach, I'm with you until you tell me that you thought there was another second left. Not many people did. Now, how in the building could you go, you know, I think there's another second up there? That was wild. Like, you just go, I kept going, wait, it's over. Wait, it's not over. Wait, how are they determining there's a tenth of a set? Like, then all of a sudden you got to round up and give them a second there? I just never seen it happen before. You know, there's been quite a few college football games in my lifetime, and I've never seen it where they came back to life. Like, they're the Damar Hamlin of college football teams. It's like, nope, they're dead. It's over. Wait, what? They're coming back. Wow. But now you got Oklahoma coming in, Oklahoma and Michigan, and Michigan was a 1.5-point favorite a week ago. They're now a 5.5-point underdog just based off of that lackluster performance against Western Michigan. Yes, Todd?
7: If Michigan fans want Kyle Whittingham to pretend that he hates Ryan Day and Ohio State, I would be surprised. Wouldn't Western Michigan fans want him to be more riled up, as classy as he handled things, the Western Michigan coach? If I'm a Western Michigan fan, I'd want him to be up in arms and irate and screaming how this was taken away from us.
3: I think he chose the correct way because he's going to let other people fight his battle. I don't think anything based off his words at a press conference will change anybody's opinion on this. Now, you might say, come on, coach, you got to go in there and be angry. I think he's trying to be a leader and not cry about it. He had every reason to do that. Now, I did ask my source. I said, Western Michigan has taken the high road here. Does that have anything to do with them getting paid and making sure that if other schools in the Big Ten want to schedule Western Michigan? He goes, I haven't gone that far down the rabbit hole yet. I said, well, I'll give you 24 hours here. But, and then I saw Paul Feinbaum. I think he was with Stephen A. And they're like, you know, maybe you're trying to protect your paycheck you're going to get. Well, you're going to get paid no matter what. You played the game. But they're kind of going quietly with this, at least for the time being. I just, man, kept going, okay, this doesn't make any sense. And then you arbitrarily, it felt like, and then you tell me, okay, the clock that we see on TV is not the clock that's the actual clock. Have we come far enough? We put men on the moon. We can't sync up a stadium clock with the clock we see on TV. Wow. 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Yes, Dylan.
4: Yeah, I also think if you're Western Michigan, if you'd been told before the game you were going to lose by one to Michigan, I imagine they probably would have signed up for that too. So while like the way it ended, you have every right in the world to be like, that was kind of bogus, we're upset, whatever. It's still like you played a great game.
3: Yeah, but I don't know if you say, yeah, we only lost by one. If you lost by one but didn't lose by one that way, then you might go, boy, that could have gone either way. You won that game. And then you lost that game. That, to me, is the hard part, where sometimes it's not that you lost, it's how you lost. And that one will, I mean, that's historical. That will be there forever. Yes, Marvin.
8: Yeah. Coach Taylor said, God, let's play a hard 60 minutes, not a hard 60 minutes in 1 second.
3: Well, his players played 60 minutes. They just didn't give them that 1 second. If they had gave 100% for that 1 second. And another thing, please, please, please knock the ball down. Nobody cares that you got the interception. They care that you got the win. Knock the ball down. Yes, Don.
7: So why should we should be surprised that they can't figure out the clock when they couldn't even have lights ready to go in last night's game, where you got to sit there for almost an hour and a half waiting for kickoff?
3: That was puzzling with Florida State and SMU. A couple hours there. Boy, they were filling. They were. That's tap dancing is what we call it in the business. And I'm going, man, I do not envy you, because you're at the mercy of somebody else. Like, you have no idea when the lights are going to come back on. Boy, SMU, that they can play some offense there. Florida State, Mike Norvell, uh-oh. Maybe last call for him. Dabo Swinney, yikes. We'll talk about that. Lane Kiffin's leaning in to being a villain. Like, I would say go full, all the way in. All right? You're going to be a villain outside of Baton Rouge. And you'll be a villain once you leave Baton Rouge, who knows, in a couple of years. But for the time being, you looked great. You played great. Your comments were suspect. But the bigger picture there, and I said we would be talking about the coach who lost that game more than who won. It might be 50-50. But Dabo Swinney, wow. We'll take a break. Phone calls, we'll get to those. Settle on a poll question. A lot to get to. my NFL picks tomorrow on the program, in case you're wondering about who I think is going to make the Super Bowl. I'll have that for you as well. Take a break. Back after this, Dan Patrick Show. Wait is over. Football is here. 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
13: Got our play of the day coming up. Will it be the Hail Mary that Michigan ended up beating Western Michigan? Could it possibly be is the play of the day? Here was another thing. Now, I'm going to be accused of, well, you grew up in Ohio, you hate Michigan. I don't play any favorites at all. Truly don't. Couldn't care less. Whatever is the better story. It's like Michigan beating Ohio State when they won the national championship. Thought it was a great story. They were a great team. When Ohio State won the national title, when Indiana won the title, it doesn't matter to me. So I know that that will come up in comments that you don't like Michigan. I have nothing against Michigan. You can't storm the field, okay? You're Michigan. You got a gift against Western Michigan. Do not storm the field. Now, I do know that, you know, 18, 19, 20-year-olds want to run out there, and they're going to have their phone on, and, hey, I'm an influencer. You shouldn't storm the field when you beat Ohio State. You're Michigan. You're better than that. And after a game like that against Western Michigan, you can't storm the field. Okay? But she did. But I would just say, now, if Western Michigan had beaten Michigan, if their fans wanted to storm the field, I'm fine with that. Actually, I hate storming the field because I keep waiting for somebody to really get hurt. But once again, I'm the old man here. Yes, Paulie.
14: I am 100% with you on this. It's like, though, the Hail Mary is a field storming trigger, and the kids didn't think about, you know, we should be beating these guys by 35, not storming the field. Like, if I'm Western Michigan football, I have a poster of the field storming.
13: Yes, Dylan.
15: Yeah, I was thinking of a poll we could do off this. Essentially, the Michigan fans storming the field is deserved because

0: It was a crazy ending. Lame because they didn't deserve the second Hail Mary chance, or lame because they were 27.5-point favorites.
1: You're supposed to win that game by 4 touchdowns. You can't storm the field. Even if you win by 4 touchdowns, you're Michigan. But once again, fan base, kids, look at me, Mom, I'm on TV. I get it. Yes, Paulie.
2: My last question on this, and maybe your source could help. What triggered the review in the first place? Because if you're watching on TV or on the field, it's clear, it's zeros, and then the ball hits the ground. Okay. What would trigger it? Because Western Michigan is walking off the field and celebrating. Did the Michigan head coach yell at the officials? Did the officials yell upstairs? Because the officials are doing the game over sign. It didn't seem like the review came from on the field to upstairs. It felt like the reverse order.
1: Okay. My source, an hour ago, I said, if the clock showed all zeros in the Michigan game, who called for a replay to see if there was any time left doesn't make sense to me. And then my source said, the on-site replay operator who is responsible for checking all things, the on-site is connected live to the conference office. And I guess he has to, you know, look at everything to see the exact time. Are all 000.000? And it's connected to the conference office, which I like how he kind of snuck that in. Now, I just got another person involved in this says it's an automatic review. I guess, and I'll say this to my source who is listening, is this with every single game, it's an automatic review just to see that there is no time left. I never saw it before. I've never seen a game where it's 0-0-0 and they go, hold on. Oh my God, we found a second. Where'd you find it? In the seat cushions? Yes, Dylan.
0: It really was a masterclass in just make it progressively more confusing so people stop asking about it. Because then they're like, the defensive player was out of bounds when he started his jump, and at the apex of his jump, he made contact with the ball, and it stopped the clock. And I was like, all right.
1: All right. I'll let you know. So I got two sources on this that are listening to the show and trying to help me get it so it makes sense. This is like the NFL when they change a rule, they just add more language to it, and you go, okay. Yes, Todd.
3: But that's the problem, exactly, using that word you said. It feels like they found a second. My first, second, and third thought, even if it's unfair, is somehow the big shots with the Big Ten were like, we can't let this end like this and have Michigan lose to Western Michigan week one if we have hopes in college football playoffs and how far we want our Michigan Wolverines to go. There's got to be a way we can give them one more chance at this Hail Mary.
1: The request ordinarily comes from the replay official, replay operator, or a rule-mandated review situation. Under NCAA Rule 12, replay can be involved with the game clock in several circumstances. At the end of a quarter or half, a significant clock malfunction error, the correct time when a reviewed play ended, special end of half limitation. If the clock expired but replay determines the ball became dead with time remaining, whether time can be restored can depend on how the clock would restart.
0: Totally.
1: Yeah, I got it. Yes, Marvin.
4: Yeah, if I'm Western Michigan, I'm saying we beat Michigan. Hey, look, Doug Collins, it's been 50 years. Doug Collins will not accept that silver medal. The Russians? They had three different chances to win that game the gold medal.
1: Yeah.
4: Like, we won that game. Yeah. We literally won that game. Noah Eagle called the winning call. It was over.
1: Yeah, I agree. Yeah, Paul.
2: If I was a Western Michigan head coach, I know it's in hindsight. When they won that game, they should have headed to the showers. They should have just said, we're showering, we're packing up, we're going back to Kalamazoo. Do what you got to do. Now, you didn't know what was going to happen, but you wish you could have done that. That'd have been awesome. You're in the bus.
1: Yeah. Just leave the state. Don't even shower.
2: Right.
1: Yeah. Dude, just go.
2: Eye black pads.
1: Wear your uniforms. Just go.
2: Like a heist.
1: Get a police escort trying to track you down to bring you back. You got to go back for 1 second. Yes, Paul. Or yes, Marvin.
4: And somebody's got to have a conversation with Underwood. I don't know if it's Dave Portnoy or whoever else, the Ellisons. Hey, look, We paid you a good chunk of change. We need you to step your game up a little bit.
1: Boy, it feels like he's going to be game to game. But Bryce Underwood got paid. You know, Larry Ellison, I think Dave Portnoy, they ponied up, I think, $12 million for his career at Michigan. The LSU game wasn't much of a game, but I wanted to see reaction locally with the fans. I wanted to see if Clemson was going to put forth a competitive team. And I wanted to see what Lane Kiffin was going to say and do. Well, I wasn't disappointed. Lane leaned in. He's a villain. He knows he's a villain. Now, there is reportedly a halftime speech. And I think this is from Outkick that said that Lane Kiffin halftime speech, let me edit what he said there. He said to his team at halftime, and they're up like, I don't know, 31-3 at halftime. Now, the alleged speech was, he said, no matter if you're in the game for one more snap or 50 more snaps, you're effing taking it out on them. The whole effing world hates you, so you get a chance to show the whole world, go F yourself. Clemson just had to see it right now. Well, note to Lane Kiffin, I don't think America hates the LSU football players. They hate you. There's a big difference in that. I don't think anybody, unless it's the players who were playing professionally who came back, who didn't get to play for you over the weekend, that would be the only players you might single out. I don't think anybody is saying anything else about those LSU. LSU played a great game. I mean, they dominated. And the running, you start to look at Clemson and you go, okay, maybe, you know, there's a hiccup or two. And I said, you can't have 7 wins again. And everybody says the same thing. Oh, you know, with Dabo, he's on scholarship the rest of his life, everything he did. No one's on scholarship the rest of their life. It's just not. So I was looking at the Dabo buyout, by the way. Clemson, I found out, could save $3 million by firing him during the season. And then they only have to pay him $57 million. there would be a negotiation there, and they'd come up with a price, if that's the case. But Clemson would be on the hook for the entirety of the buyout, even if Dabo Swinney took another job. Now, Penn State saved a ton of money. They saved, I think, about $40 million with James Franklin. But Clemson wouldn't get that discount if he takes another job. We know that James Franklin took the Virginia Tech job. Yes, Dylan?
0: I'm curious to see if that does happen and Dabo's on the market. Are schools going to be wary of hiring him given his sort of old school approach to the whole NIL landscape? Because I imagine an LSU would be like, we're moving on to the future.
1: Let me see. My other source, battling sources here. It's an automatic review. Yes, would be any game that has an ending such as this. Replay can add and will add time if another play could affect the outcome of the game. Well, I get that you can add. Are you adding time or was there time there? That's what I want to know. I don't like when you say we're adding time. If there's time there with your official clock, then just tell me that. That's okay. But don't say we're adding time. You should be just monitoring the time that's right in front of you. Because when you say adding time, are we rounding up to 1 second? I wasn't the best student. But I do know how to ask some questions. Yes, Dylan.
0: I'm going to blame soccer. You think it's a coincidence? We just had the World Cup here. All of a sudden, we're adding time to the end of our football games.
1: But this wasn't stoppage time. Come on. Yes, Paulie.
2: Going back to Clemson, they have North Carolina in a couple weeks, which becomes maybe the buyout bowl or whatever you want to call it. But they have Georgia Southern this weekend. Quietly, they have Georgia Southern as their home opener. Georgia Southern's decent football. That's just one to, if Clemson is down, keep an eye on that one.
1: Here's another thing. go back to with 34 seconds left, Western Michigan kicks the field goal, correct? How much time elapsed on that kick? 3 seconds. Okay. If the kick takes the customary amount of time for a kick, you don't have that second Hail Mary. Maybe we should go back and look at that kick of start to finish of how long it should have taken, because maybe it takes 4 seconds. So you can start to look at the conspiracy part of this and say, clock operator, in-house, we want to get as much time as possible, save as much time. Okay, snap, kick. When does the clock stop with a field goal? I don't know. I thought this was going to be an easy day. Fun day, football, getting ready for the NFL. Now, Zapruder film. Yes, yes, Marvin.
4: As this segment goes on, I'm getting angrier and angrier with Michigan. Take care of business against Western Michigan like you're supposed to.
1: Yeah. Then I wouldn't be dealing with this today.
4: Yeah. 4-touchdown favorite. And you needed 60 minutes and a second to beat Western Michigan at home. And then your fans stormed the field.
1: Yes, Dylan.
0: It is funny how inexact of a science football really is when you start to break it down. Even like, you know, like pass interference and holding and stuff that we're arguing about, like what is the exact moment a field goal is technically over for the clock. It is just, there's a lot of plays throughout the game that are like, this is purely subjective.
1: Can I go through that entire game and go, wait a minute, that should have lasted 7 seconds. Wait, that should have only lasted 3 seconds. Yes, Paul.
2: But that's one of the problems a lot of people have with replays, trying to make a sport an exact science. Because if you watch that game or were at that game, you saw the clock go to zero and the game was over. There's no reason to change that. It was clear to everybody, and what we saw should be the final rule.
1: Chris in Syracuse. Good morning, Chris. What do you have for me?
5: Hey, thanks as always, Dan. Best, the WNBA will have a new commissioner next season. This is a league on the rise, and to echo what you've been saying, Dan, all they lack is some strong leadership at the top, so hopefully they'll get that from the new commissioner. And my worst, the USC Trojans Friday night with another somewhat disappointing attendance, 53,000. Now, the LA Dodgers also had a home game Friday night, one of 81 regular season home games, while USC only has 6. With fans knowing Shohei Ohtani would not be playing and against the lowly Nationals, and they still drew 50,000 fans for a regular season baseball game. Yeah, like you've been saying, Dan, you put a winning product on the field, fans will show up in L.A. regardless of the temperature. And my odd thing of the weekend, Ohio State coach Ryan Day having senior day versus Ball State on the home opener.
1: I don't have time to dive into that. You know, good for him. You can have senior day every home game, as far as I care. 12 of the top 25 teams won by at least 40. 16 won by at least 36. Only 5 of the top 25 failed to win by at least double digits. That includes Louisville, number 24. They played Ole Miss in a great game. Buddha in San Francisco. Good morning, Buddha.
6: What up, DP? Happy Tuesday, boys. And then in the awkward news conference words of Billy Belichick Jr. the third, I'm just focused on doing things properly here. Dan, Bill Belichick being the voice of compliance is like the Houston Astros giving a sign language class. Not good. Good. Best of the weekend, Dan. Western Michigan taking down Big Blue. Oh, wait. The refs just totally botched the call and gave Michigan the win. So Lane Kiffin and LSU slide in, DP. Molly Whopping Clemson and Dabo Sweeney. I mean, so much of me, like you guys said, wants LSU to be dominant at least until the Ole Miss game. And he's just so polarizing. And it's just going to get juicier and juicier with every win they get. Where are all the hotties? After the weekend, and full slate of sports this weekend. Baseball was great. College football in full force. And sneaky good, Dan, was tennis. I'm rooting for America's boy, Ben Shelton. He's got some fire to his game. He's fun to watch, and he's dating Trinity Rodman, which makes that whole dynamic just a little bit more spicy.
1: Thank you, Buddha. Lane Kiffin going for two, up 44-3. You're going to be a villain, be a villain. By the way, the tennis, Anastasi Potapova.
3: Yeah.
1: She's a winner.
7: Yeah.
3: She was Russian and now she's Austrian. She changed up and Anastasia Potapova. Yeah.
1: So Todd came in and he said, hey, did you watch tennis? I said, well, I watched some because we're having Chris Fowler on. Did you see the next Anna Kournikova, Maria Sharapova? I go, huh?
3: One man's opinion.
1: Okay. So Todd's been sending me pictures of
3: Anastasia Potapova.
1: Oh, Anastasia. I'm
3: sorry.
1: I
3: think I left out an A in the picture I said.
1: Anastasia Potapova. Yeah. Love, love.
3: Red's a good color for her, and she happens to be a very good tennis player.
1: Straight sets.
0: She traded herself from Russia to Austria, though, which is, that's got to be a first.
1: That's a win.
0: Yeah. Yeah, it is.
1: Yeah. Yeah. Okay. All right, Todd. Thank you. Thank you for sending me pictures of.
3: It's always good to have someone to keep an eye on to root for, you know, if you don't have a dog in the fight. So let's go.
1: Yes, Marvin.
4: Going back to Lane real fast. Yeah. Is there anybody in his category as far as a dislikable coach, but not dislikable players? Like, we hate the coach, but we don't have an issue with the players.
1: Belichick. People have a problem with Belichick.
4: But people didn't like the players either.
1: Yeah. Yeah, the Patriot way. But I don't think that people dislike. They didn't like Brady, I guess, because Brady was great. And Belichick. But nobody's hating on Ty Law or, you know, Rodney Harrison or Richard Seymour. I mean, people like Gronk, Edelman. I'd say that Brady and Belichick. Yes, Dylan.
0: I think some players on other teams may have had a problem with Rodney Harrison. But
1: oh, yeah, yeah.
0: Other than that.
1: But fans, I don't think.
0: No.
1: I mean, Lawyer Malloy, nobody's, you know, Adam Vinatieri. Yeah, Paul.
2: They had a lot of those players, you didn't like them, but you would love to have them on your team.
1: Yeah, absolutely. Let's take a break. We'll get to more phone calls coming up. We'll talk some NFL with Gerald McCoy, NFL Network analyst. Chris Fowler doing double duty this weekend, college football and U.S. Open tennis a little later on. And more of your phone calls on this Tuesday, best and worst of the weekend. 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
4: Underwood takes the snap. Now they rush four. Back to pass. Back at his own 40. He's going to let it go. This one's coming down in the end zone. It is caught! Touchdown! Wolverines! Touchdown! 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
2: Are you serious?
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2: Are you serious?
5: Courtesy of Michigan Sports Network. The 13 points the fewest Michigan has scored in a non-conference home game against an unranked opponent since scoring 10 to Utah in 2014 when Kyle Whittingham was the head coach. Yes, Todd?
6: And what's the Western Michigan call? Call the police. We've been robbed, folks.
5: Bryce Underwood rushed for a touchdown, threw for another. He passed for 170 yards, 47 of the 170. Came on the final play. 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Gus in L.A. Good morning, Gus. What do you have for me today?
7: Good morning, Mr. Patrick. Hope you and the boys had a great extended weekend. Happy opening NFL week to all those that celebrate. Well, best of the weekend. It was a great sports weekend here in Los Angeles. Aside from the Michigan thing, we got the Dodgers winning. We got a sweep. USC pitching the shutout. The Clippers are still an embarrassment throughout L.A. The great sports weekend. Worst of the weekend, I had something else dialed up, and that went out the window the minute that the clock struck zero and then mysteriously a one appeared. This is my problem with it. It's for the fact that Michigan is walking around their campus today. Sports, or the fans, the students, and their athletes are walking around like y'all did something. You didn't do anything. You just gave those Bryce Underwood stats. That is an embarrassment right there for someone, A, making his sort of salary that he's making, and then B, you guys are ranked where? What are you ranked? No. Y'all fans need to sit down and shut up and realize that if you saw Ohio State did that, you guys would be laughing just as hard as the rest of the free world is at you people. You boys have a great week. We'll talk to you soon.
5: Thank you, Gus. Paul in Iowa. Hi, Paul.
8: Hey, Dan. It's hate week here in Iowa. Go State. But I got your dude wipe softest Big Ten moment of the weekend poll question, which is Rutgers paying to lose, Michigan fans storming the field, or option three, Ohio State moving senior day to week one because Michigan is so deep in their head that, hey, here are your preseason All-Americans with zero staff. If you're a transfer senior, you haven't played a down and you're being honored?
5: Well, you also had Oregon with the scare against Boise State. That one didn't surprise me. Boise State is a good team. Year-to-year good team, and I think at the end of the year we'll look back and say, you know what, both teams won that day. Oregon did get the victory, but Boise State proved that they could play. That Oregon offense is going to be a problem, but that was fun. And there weren't great games, but there were great moments. Obviously, the Michigan-Western Michigan game. Lane Kiffin with some of his theatrics on the sidelines. Dabo looking sad. Ole Miss Louisville was that was a lot of fun as well, and a great ending. Shambliss, what is this, sixth year?
9: Yep.
5: But I think he's making over $5 million. He's making more than he would make in the NFL, and he's on the short list. Miami. A couple of weeks ago, I said, "Man, I wouldn't be surprised if they won the national title or at least competed." And I know they were there last year, but. They got some players. Tony's awesome. Mensa, I mentioned Mensa as the Heisman Trophy guy. Tony, what do you have, 12 catches? He was unstoppable. Malachi. Yes, Paulie.
9: That's how you start a Heisman campaign. Malachi Tony, Friday night, national TV, 12 for 234 and three touchdowns, and he did it early.
5: Well, you like that standalone, oh my God, because Mensa put up some great stats. He's a transfer from Duke. Jeremy in Ohio. Hi, Jeremy. What do you have for me?
0: Hey, Dan. Great to talk to you. Best and worst of the weekend, and then a comment. First, best of the weekend, Ohio State putting on a game, even though it was against nobody. Worst of the weekend, I always bet the $10 against Michigan to win. And obviously that didn't come through. So I'd like to find out from your source if either there's a Connor or Connie Stallions in the timing office or in the big 10 office.
5: All righty. Thank you, Jeremy. Yeah, Connor Stallions. update the poll results so far from the first hour, Dylan. I'm going to be in the confessional coming up top of the hour.
3: Is there any chance that Western Michigan would have gotten one more play if they were on offense in Ann Arbor? Yes or no? 92% say no. And Michigan fans storming the field after the 13-12 win over Western Michigan is deserved, crazy ending, or lame for multiple reasons. 93% say lame for multiple reasons.
5: Yes. You're Michigan. You're supposed to win those games. Even, like, you send a message if you would do this against Ohio State or vice versa. We don't storm the field. We expect to win. Yeah, Paulie.
9: People storm against us.
5: Yeah. Yeah. 1 hour in the books. Two more to go on this Tuesday. More of your phone calls. 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
3: Clemson has 14 losses in the last three seasons.
0: Update, 15 losses.
3: Now keep in mind, Clemson last year at this time was ranked fourth in the country. They were a popular national title pick by a lot of experts here. Now everybody keeps telling me he's safe, everything he's done there. That's great. We've seen coaches get relieved of their duties or fired after winning a championship.
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0: This is Dan Patrick.
3: Hour two on this Tuesday, best and worst of the weekend. What you saw that you liked, you didn't like. And there's a lot to talk about. Gerald McCoy from NFL Network fame will join us coming up. Former Oklahoma Sooner, Oklahoma, Michigan coming up this weekend. Stat of the day brought to you by Panini America, the official trading cards of the program. The NFL season kicks off tomorrow. It'll be a rematch of the Super Bowl. It'll be the Patriots-Seahawks. 7 Eastern festivities start on NBC and Peacock, which is where you can find this program. Download the app if you haven't done so. Also, NBC Sports Now. You have the Patriots finally coming to terms with Christian Gonzalez, the great cornerback there. He's now the highest-paid cornerback. Devon Witherspoon, $33 million. Gonzalez, $33.7 million. And then Denzel Ward, $31 million. Trent McDuffie, $31 million. Sauce Gardner, $30 million. Look back at that 2023 draft. Wow. Just the first two rounds here. Will Anderson, Witherspoon, Bijan Robinson, Jalen Carter, Darnell Wright, Jahmyr Gibbs, Christian Gonzalez, Jack Campbell, JSN, Zay Flowers, Joey Porter Jr., Sam Laporta, Rashee Rice. That's the first two rounds. And Joey Porter Jr. is going to get paid at some point by the Steelers. They're not sure if he's going to play opening week because he's holding out for a new contract. But Witherspoon with Seattle and Gonzalez with the Patriots squaring off tomorrow night. Yeah, Paul?
4: There are a ton of hits in that draft. I mean, even in the later rounds, you Puka, fifth round, Sam Laporta, second round, lots of Devin Achane, the running back later, tons of hits.
3: We'll have a poll question for hour two. We'll recap what we talked about in hour one. Spent a lot of time talking about the ending of Michigan against Western Michigan. That was a lossy win. Maybe it's a new expression here. That was a lossy win for Michigan. But LSU rolled. Oregon holds off Boise State. Ole Miss sneaks by Louisville. And, of course, the clock issue with Michigan and Western Michigan. The Rams are finally on the way to Australia. Two different schools of thought. The Niners have been there for a few days. And I think what Sean McVay is hoping for, his team is going to get there and kind of blow through any kind of jet lag. Stay up, stay on L.A. time the best you can. Play the game and then come back home. And I've seen a couple or heard a couple analysts saying it might be tougher for the Niners to be coming back from Australia. I'm not worried about coming back. I want to know what you do when you get to Australia. But the Rams, I also saw, now these are a couple of opinions. I haven't seen a report yet. I did see where Kyle Shanahan thinks Aaron Donald is going to play in that game on Thursday, which would surprise me. But that might be Aaron Donald saying, let me just go out there and get hit or hit somebody. I would not play him. I would be really, really strict on how many plays I want him out there in September. I want him ready December and January and certainly February. But Aaron Donald knows, you know, his body, Sean McVay. He'll be a rotational player. I understand that. It's just, I've seen guys, and I know the feeling where you go, I'm going to go easy here. Next thing you know, you're going full court, diving on the floor for a loose ball, you know, trying to chase down somebody. You know, it gets the better of you, your ego, the competitor in you. But if, and, you know, I think Kyle Shanahan's saying the right thing. You got to prepare for Aaron Donald. You should. Whether he's going to play or not, you're going to eventually have to prepare for him because he's going to eventually play. All righty, Dylan, let's clean up what we did in hour one with the poll questions, and what are we going to go with hour two?
5: Michigan fans storming the field after the 13-12 win over Western Michigan is deserved, crazy ending, or lame for multiple reasons. Still cruising at 93% think it's lame.
3: Here's some stats here with the LSU game against Clemson. LSU outgained Clemson by 499 total yards. LSU outrushed them 309-40. There's certain things that, you know, you can maybe cover up a little bit. Like Michigan winning that game doesn't cover up their lackluster play at quarterback. And they didn't run the ball. Like, that was not Michigan. Not what you would expect from Michigan. Defensively, they played well. Offensively, whew, that's the bigger picture that is being covered up, I think, because, hey, we somehow got this victory here. Clemson, now you go back home and you're like, and they got Georgia Southern coming up. Georgia Southern is a quality opponent here. This is one of those, maybe you didn't think you were going to watch it, but you'll at least be curious about this. Because Clemson going home against Georgia Southern, you would think would be a win, an impressive win. Now it's a must-win situation. I didn't think I'd be saying that about Clemson, but I am. That's a must-win situation. Yes, Marvin.
6: If you're an LSU fan, what are your expectations now after game one? Are you thinking, let's get to the playoffs?
3: Oh, sure. Year one. Oh, sure.
6: And make a run.
3: Yeah, why wouldn't you think you're going to the playoffs? They got money they spent. They got transfers they brought in. You know, that's a quality, you know, team. I would be thinking that. Yeah, Marv?
6: Especially after that type of performance, too. It's not like Michigan just barely beating Western Michigan. You'd be a really good or a respectable Clemson team.
3: The whole Michigan thing, and once again, I have two great sources on this who have inundated me. They've kept me honest with this. And they're not with either of the schools. But they've been telling me, you know, simple things like, why don't we have clocks that show tenths of a second? If we do that in basketball, why don't we do that in football? Because the stadium clock just said zeros. That's it. The stadium will never have tenths of a second showing. That's somebody who is involved in this situation. Never have that. Stadium and TV clocks, not always. I'd be curious after this, and usually it takes something magnanimous where there's change. I don't know if scoreboards are outfitted to be able to show tenths of a second, but after this, I certainly am curious. Yes, Paul.
4: It just doesn't feel like the NFL would allow this to happen and not allow another play to happen. That they would have made sure they're synced up at halftime or synced up to start the fourth quarter, or it wouldn't have gone to replay. The game would have been over and people would have gone to their locker rooms.
3: I also brought this up, that there is a field goal, and I'm looking to see how much time goes off the clock. So this is late in the game. I'm looking at it now. There's 38 seconds to go. The ball is snapped, and this is a field goal attempt, and it's good. 3 seconds went off the clock for the entire play. Not four, not five, three. Wow. When does the clock stop on a field goal? I should ask, you know, one of my sources if they have information. Because is it when it goes through the goalpost? Like, if we're going to get technical with what happened at the end of that game, let's get technical here. Does it, when it goes through the goal, when does the play end when you stop the clock? Because that has home cooking written all over it. Far more than we got to put one more second up there. One more second, the officials had to agree to that. This, the scoreboard operator, that's 3 seconds. But when does that clock stop? After the field goal is made. When the ball comes to the ground, when it goes through the upright, when it hits the net. Yes, Paulie?
4: I'm looking at the NFL rules. When it hits the net, net, they stop the clock. Traditionally, teams make sure there's 4 or fewer seconds left if a coach calls a timeout because he knows it'll go 4 seconds on a field goal attempt from almost anywhere.
3: Okay, so 4 seconds.
4: Generally.
3: This is 3 seconds.
4: Yep.
3: All right. Just once again. Things don't add up. But I can't understand why the Big Ten has a clock and the stadium clock, NBC, is calling the game. It's not fair to them. Now, you know, 99.9% of the time, this probably would never come up. But I don't know that. I didn't know that they have tenths of a second that maybe the home office of the Big Ten has. Does the SEC have this? The ACC have this? Yes, Marvin.
6: If I'm the Oklahoma Sooners social media team, I'm already ready for next week. If Oklahoma beats Michigan, you just put the final score and just put underneath, no extra second needed.
3: Let's see. One of my sources, clock stops on a field goal when it touches something. Could be a fan in the stands. It'd be the netting. This is college. This is college, what I'm being told. All righty. Get a couple of phone calls in here. What's the poll question for hour two going to be there, Dylan?
5: Well, we've got some Clemson / Dabo stuff. Actually, Picture Day Ray sent this one over. What happens first? Clemson wins a playoff game, or they part ways with Dabo Swinney?
3: Man. I don't know the inner workings there. I don't. But it's a lot of money with the payout here. It'd be $50 million at least. I mean, you'll negotiate that, but as good a coach as Dabo has been, I at least have to lean towards him making the playoffs. But if you said today, I would say they would move on from Dabo Swinney, that would happen before they're going to make the playoffs. Yes, Dylan.
5: With the whole buyout situation, we brought up the Penn State James Franklin thing earlier, and the stipulation was, if he gets another job, it drops significantly. But if he, in that hiring cycle. So why, if you're a coach, obviously, I imagine your name kind of moves further down the list if you're out of the running for a year. But like, chill for a year and take the extra $40 million from Penn State to do nothing and then try and re-enter
3: that. Yeah, but how long does that last, though? James Franklin took the Virginia Tech job. Instead of $49 million, it became $9 million because he took another job. If you sit out for a year, does that mean you get to keep all the money?
5: I'll have to confirm, but that was my understanding, was basically like in this upcoming hiring cycle, whatever year, however you want to call it, I think that was the...
3: So only 1 year?
5: I believe so.
3: You sit out 1 year and you're going to make $49 million instead of $9 million to then coach at Virginia Tech.
5: Which seems like a no-brainer that you would just chill for a year, right?
3: Yes. Yes. Like, there's nothing. We've seen coaches, you know, take a couple of years off and then go back in. That just seems like good business sense.
5: Yeah.
3: Do I think that Virginia Tech wouldn't be open some other job unless he goes, boy, I can't pass up Virginia Tech.
5: Which probably wasn't the case, I'm guessing.
3: I don't think that was the case. Yes, Todd.
7: And after 1 year, I don't think any coach, anyone who has a decent reputation, falls off the face of the earth where no one's going to be interested after 1 year, a decent school, and trying to hire him.
3: Yes, Paul.
4: So James Franklin, original buyout at Penn State was $49 million. When he decided it would have gone through 2031, even by taking the Virginia Tech job, it would only offset so much money of that because it's a lesser deal. But they, after he took the job, negotiated it down to $9 million, and then he can move on with his way.
3: He would have to sit out
4: no.
3: 2031 to get all the $49 million?
4: He would have gotten it in a combination of who he's being paid by at another school.
3: But if he does, no.
4: If he just sits, he gets all $49 million, yes.
3: Yeah. But he can't take a job until after 2031.
4: Once he takes that job, the job pay offsets the 49. So if he took Dartmouth for $1 million, it only takes $1 million off. But by taking a big one, it offset most of it.
3: Andrew in Washington. Hi, Andrew. What do you have for me?
8: Good morning, Dan Dennis. Thanks for taking my call. I'll gladly do nothing for $49 million, even if it means I don't get another coaching job. I think that's generational money. But anyways, best and worst of the weekend. My worst was last night, Florida State's loss to SMU 27-24, even though they won the turnover battle 4-0. That only happened one time last year when a team won but lost a turnover battle by four. But my best, the Red Sox keep rolling with a win, improving to a major league best 34-17 since the All-Star break, and only two games behind the hated Yankees for the AL's top wild card spot. I do have a question, though, Dan. Are all of these college NIL deals guaranteed money? We talked about all this money that's been given to Bryce Underwood. Could they just retract it and say, hey, look, we're going to go ahead and cut ties with you? We don't really know the legality of this, and we've seen them go to court, but what's your understanding of these NIL deals and if they're guaranteed?
3: What I was told, but I don't know if it still holds up, these are all year to year, and there's renewals in that. I think that that is with most of these, or at least it should be. Like if I'm going to give you 4 years at $12 million, shame on me. I'm going to give you 4 years, but I'm going to give you $3 million each year. Or maybe, you know, it increases with each year you stay. Yes, Marvin.
6: And now you're going to see this going forward with Underwood underperforming. You can kind of see now where the coaches are saying, you know what? We're going to go with adults. We're not going to go with the five-star freshmen. We're going to keep going with adults, the Carson Becks, the Fernando Mendozas that have succeeded elsewhere also.
3: Well, this is what Miami did. Miami, you know, they went after Cam Ward, Carson Beck, and now Darian Mensa. These are all proven commodities. All right, we'll take a break. Gerald McCoy on loan from NFL Network will join us. Chris Fowler doing college football and U.S. Open will join us in a little less than an hour from now. Back after this, Dan Patrick Show. 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

0: Texas, Georgia, Miami, Florida, Indiana, Oregon, LSU. I'd probably throw, little money on Miami if I gambled for entertainment purposes only. But at plus 900, Ohio State's at plus 550. Texas Tech, Texas A&M, and Alabama rounding out the list there. Yes, Dylan.
1: Do you want a little courtesy sprinkle on Miami?
0: No.
1: It's not, you're not?
0: No, because then it's, I'm gambling through you, and I don't want to do that. Okay?
1: I'm your surrogate.
0: You're trying. You're trying to give birth to me coming back and gambling. I don't want any part of it. Gerald McCoy, one of our favorites, NFL Network analyst, and a longtime NFL defensive tackle. He is, of course, drafted out of Oklahoma, third overall, joining us on the program. How nervous are you with the clock operator with the Michigan game with your Sooners playing in Ann Arbor?
2: First off, Uncle Dan, thanks for having me back. I always love when you invite me back. I live so far away, so this is the only way that I get to see my uncle, my distant uncle. So Uncle Dan, thank you for having me. And I'm not worried about the clock operator. We're not going to make this thing close. I already talked to the guys. We're going to make this clear, and I'm going to let Rich know that when I see him later. And I was listening to before of all those teams and all the odds and all this, and I heard Ohio. I didn't hear Oklahoma. Nope. I didn't hear John Mateer. And this is excellent. I love that nobody is thinking about us. That is exactly where we want to be. So whoever wrote that, whoever came up with that, you know what? Thank you. Good morning.
0: Yeah, that's
2: thank you so much.
0: That's updated from DraftKings this morning there, but no.
2: Thank you, DraftKings.
0: Yeah, Oklahoma and your quarterback, underrated perhaps, and you probably you're fine with that.
2: I'm perfectly fine with it. I'm just fine with that. We are going to the big house, I guess, if that's what they, you know, what they want it to be. And we'll put everybody on notice then, and then we'll just go week to week. So we good where we at.
0: You expect Aaron Donald to play this week?
2: No. If he plays, it would be great. But I believe that signing him was because it's something they had to get out of the way. But one thing you don't want to do is rush him out there because you know that December, January is what matters the most. You know, you want to put yourself in a great spot by the time you get to December, January. But Aaron Donald, what he did, you know, taking over the Tampa game and then taking over the Super Bowl when they won it, his greatness, you needed to flash when you needed to flash. And there's no need to rush him out there. They signed him to get him on the team. Now he's getting into practice, getting in the swing of sitting in meetings again and getting up and going to practice. If he plays this week, it will be very sparingly, but I expect to see him either next week or the week after.
0: I think you're on record. Did you say he's the best defensive player you ever saw?
2: Ever. Yes. Yes.
0: What puts him over Reggie White or Mean Joe Green or Lawrence Taylor? I know it's your opinion, but.
2: Right. Yeah, for me, and I love whoever anybody has because we're speaking of greatness. And I believe in today's era, we've gotten greatness fatigue where people can be so great that we start coming up with reasons why they are not as good or not as great. You're like, oh, this person is dominating so much. Let's talk about this person. So anytime somebody picks anybody, I love it because we're discussing greatness. But to answer your question, my reason being is because Aaron Donald is not supposed to be doing what he does to grown men at the size he is. I don't know if anybody's ever, if you see him on the field, he looks smaller. But if you've ever seen him in person, you'll say, that's the guy that's doing this to everybody? He's extremely fast. He's very explosive. He's strong, but his intelligence and at his size, his ability to take on double teams, to be able to switch his stance and know what's coming, to play the run at a high level, rush the passer at a high level. He just does everything. He can play inside. He can play outside. He can do it all. He can play at the nose. He can play the three technique. He can play at the end. He just does everything. And he's done it at a high level. And he's done it since he touched the league. A lot of people are great. But from the time you step foot in the NFL to the time you leave to do it at the level he did it, it was amazing to me at the size that he's done it.
0: How violent is in the trenches, certainly when you're playing nose tackle. You guys hit something or get hit every single play.
2: But, yeah, you do.
0: But how do, violent would you say? We see the plays outside, but inside, it just feels like it's hand-to-hand combat every single play.
2: It is, and that's why people call me crazy for not wearing gloves. You know, I didn't wear gloves, but I had to pay for it. Look at my fingers. See, my fingers are all, my hands are all, they all sideways. I got scars all over. It is what it is, but it's, that's why I say play football, you got to have a screw loose. But to play D-line or O-line, you got to really, really, like, has to be something wrong with you to want to do that every single play. Like, wide receivers, it's glamorous, but you may not get the ball. It's a very dependent position. DB is probably the hardest position to play because you have to guard Jamar Chase is running backwards. That's very difficult. Quarterback is the most important, but the most grueling is D-line, O-line, because you are getting hit every play, and your hands are getting beat up, your arms are getting beat up, you hyperextend your knee, and you got to get right up and get back to it. It's a lot that goes on down there that people don't see. And your, like, margin for error is very, very, very small because it happens that fast. It happens so fast. One wrong step and you're out of there. So it's a difficult position to play on both sides. D-line more because the O-line, they have help. You know, like, it's us versus could be one, could be two. Aaron Donald could be three. We don't know, you know.
0: Did your wife say, why don't you get your ring finger fixed?
2: Yeah, she wanted me to because she wanted me to wear my original wedding ring. And I thought about getting it. I had a teammate that had his finger was messed up, and he got his original wedding ring cut in half to wear it. And then they put a clamp on it so he could open it up and put it on. But I was like, you know what? I'm not risking losing that and going through all that. I'm going to just get these rubber rings. I got a bag full of these. So as long as I got something on here, I'm good, you know.
0: Why is Seattle under the radar?
2: Because Seattle is not a, even if you think about when they had the Legion of Boom of that era, they came out of nowhere and they had to do it multiple years before we were like, hey, Seattle is one of those teams. Sometimes you have teams where they come out of nowhere because nobody went to last season saying Seattle is one of those teams. Sam Darnold was still the quarterback. We wasn't really sure about the defense. Well, now we got guys getting paid on the defense, and we know who they are, but they lost their running back. And it's kind of just like they were a couple plays away from they just haven't established themselves as one of those teams yet. So it's always going to be a question mark until they show us, hey, no, we can do this again. We can be a competitor, you know, year in and year out. So it happens with teams like that. Like, it even took the Legion of Boom a couple years before we was like, hey, always mention Seattle.
0: Talking to Gerald McCoy, NFL Network analyst and six-time Pro Bowler, first-round pick by the Buccaneers. More likely to get back to the Super Bowl, the Patriots or Seattle?
2: Seattle.
0: Oh.
2: Yeah, Seattle. The Patriots run was great, but I can't act like they didn't have the record that they had, and I didn't see what I've seen in the playoffs. They played good enough to get there, but there are a lot of caveats in there. And I never want to discredit people for getting to the Super Bowl because I never play in a playoff game. So this is somebody that would have dreamed to have what the New England Patriots just had. I don't care about the schedule. I don't care about how we got there. We got there. But when we talk about likelihood of getting back, you have to look at their path of how they got there. Their schedule was very weak, the weakest, actually. And then if we look at how Drake May played in the playoffs, it wasn't great. And then they run into Denver, who didn't have their starting quarterback. And it's like the defense played really well, but the offense just wasn't clicking. And you add an A.J. Brown, and it's like, oh, well, this is going to change life in New England. Well, we don't know that because we don't know the adversity if they can push through it. We know Mike Vrabel's a very, very, very good coach because he's had good teams at every stop he's been at. But likelihood out of the two, I have to go with Seattle because of the path of the Patriots.
0: Quarterback always gets the cheerleader, but Do nose tackles have groupies, or, you know, that they show up, you know, that they fan club?
2: I'm sure Aaron Donald does. He's in L.A. I mean, this is Los Angeles. We know how Los Angeles goes. I don't know. I mean, defensive ends are getting a little more. You know, Aaron Donald's an anomaly. I know Warren Sapp did.
0: First ballot with that, huh?
2: Yeah. Absolutely. Yes.
0: He was doing LA work in Tampa.
2: Yeah. Sapp was different. Sapp is Sapp. That's what I always say. People are like, man, this guy's like this, and he's like this, and he's like that. Man, Warren Sapp is one of the, if I ever have to stamp people in my career where I'm like, that person, I can't tell my story without that person, Warren Sapp is one of those people. So for me, I don't see Sapp how everybody else sees him. You know, Sapp sees himself how he sees himself. He just is him. That's what I say. Sapp is just Sapp. A lot of people feel about him the way they do, but to me, Sapp is just Sapp. He's just big bro to me.
0: Who was better than you thought, like a skilled position offensive player, where once you played, you go, wow, they lived up to the hype?
2: Skill position?
0: Like wide receiver, running back, quarterback.
2: Le'Veon Bell.
0: Oh.
2: Le'Veon Bell, yeah. I played a lot of guys, but to see his patience and how he ran the ball, you know, when you watch him play, he don't look as fast as he is. He's extremely fast. You know, he can run. He's not like 4.2, 4.3 speed, but he's hard to catch. And when he's in the hole, like, you have to be extremely disciplined with him. Like, you have to be very, very disciplined with him. And another person I played that wasn't NFL when I played him, I might have played in the NFL, but one of the players I played in my career, that's one of the best football players I've ever played against, is Percy Harvin. Like, he's one of those people that if he could have stayed healthy, kept his head on straight, he would have been one of those guys we talked about for years to come. But anybody, you just look up Percy Harvin and listen to how people talk about him, and you'll know I'm telling the truth.
0: You got any beef with anybody after the fact that you played?
2: Hey, no, I'm too nice of a guy. I'm the guy who's asking people that they go to chapel when fights break up. I'm the guy who said, hey, so nobody got up and went to church this morning. That's me. You know, like I had, if you see me pushing back and forth with somebody, that's in the midst of football. But I'm such a nice dude. Even so, there's a clip of me with Ryan Jensen, and we were pushing back and forth when I was with Carolina and he was with Tampa. Man, me and Ryan talked on the phone after that. Not that day, but before we played again, or after we played the second time. And then, you know, me and Jason Light, we talked, had our conversation before I played Tampa again. I'm just too nice of a guy, man. Like, football, I never could play angry. And if you go look at my performance in the first time I played Tampa and the second time I played Tampa, I had this false anger of like, oh, they treated me away and this and this. And I came into the game like, I got a point to prove. I've never played a good game where I was angry, ever. I've never been angry and played a good game. I've been motivated and played great games. But go look at my performance versus Tampa, the first game versus the second game. It's completely different because I went into the second game skipping, having a good time. I was hugging everybody in Tampa. Come here, Jason. Come here, Levante. Oh, I love y'all. Miss y'all boys, man. And then I just went and played football. So I don't have beef with people, man. Like, old lineman used to tell me, stop being nice. It's difficult. Like, I'm trying to do my job. Stop being nice. I need you to stop this.
0: But how do you explain, like, Troy Polamalu is one of the nicest people, softest voices.
2: Right.
0: And he gets on a football field, and he's just a different person.
2: You know what, it is because the game has to be played a certain way. Like, you have to play the game a certain way if you want to be able to compete with the greatest athletes in the world. So you have some people who are not only the greatest athletes in the world, but the best professionals. And Vincent Jackson, I used to call him the ultimate pro, because what he did off the field to prepare for games, and then how he played the game, how he practiced. You have some people who are like that, but then they are phenomenal athletes at that. And then some people play angry. So in order to compete with these level of football players, you have to play the game a certain way. You don't have to be angry. Some people play angry. I always tell people to find your why. Why are you doing this? Is it your family? Do you want money? Do you want to be living the LA life in Tampa? What do you want to be doing? I don't know. Do you? It's just like, what is your motivation? Whatever that is, you take that across those white lines and you play the game the right way. I'm trying to teach my son that right now. He's 11, seventh grade, and he's just now starting. He's been playing football, but he's just now starting school ball. And I've been trying to preach to him, son, I shouldn't have to tell you to be more violent. I shouldn't have to. If there's one way to play this game, and you don't have to be angry or pissed off to do it. This is just how it's supposed to be played. And that's how I was, and that's how Troy Polamalu was.
0: Great to see you again. I'll see you at the cookout. Have a,
2: yes, sir, Uncle Dan.
0: Yeah. we'll talk to you during the season.
2: I appreciate it. Please have me back. You know, I always love to see my uncle, man.
0: Hey, great seeing you in person. We got to see you in San Francisco. Usually at the Super Bowl.
2: It was great.
0: Yeah.
2: But, it was great.
0: Thank you. Great to talk to you again.
2: Thanks, brother.
0: That's Gerald McCoy. He was third pick overall, 2010, out of Oklahoma. Yeah, that heaping praise on Aaron Donald. But also Warren Sapp, who played the same position. All right, we'll take a break. Our best and worst of the weekend. We'll have that for you coming up. And more of your phone calls right after this.

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19: 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I mentioned a week ago, maybe, I had not seen The Matrix. I'd seen clips of The Matrix. And then I said that I was going to make an effort to watch The Matrix. I was asked by Big Day Ray, one of our producers, yesterday, and I said, I'm 31 minutes in with The Matrix. And he said, I thought you were 31 minutes in before. I said, I am. But I will get around to it where I'll watch the entire Matrix. I won't watch The Godfather. I won't watch the original Star Wars. I've never seen Star Trek. So there's just certain ones that are non-starters. Yes, Paul?
20: I think your window, all of our window to catch up on things like movies and TV shows is over until March. We should be focused on football. And when there's no football, maybe say hi to the family or do something.
19: Yeah, but I had a downtime in August and I still couldn't find time. I mean, I did have to prepare for the wedding of the century, but there was downtime there. Yes, Martin.
21: Over the weekend, I saw a Keanu Reeves movie that I had never seen before. And forgive me, I am ashamed that I've never seen it. It's probably what he's best known for, besides The Matrix.
19: Okay. Yeah, Paul?
20: Point Break?
21: That's a really good guess, but no.
19: Bill and Ted's Excellent Adventure?
21: No. It's got America's Sweetheart in it.
19: Sandra Bullock in Speed?
21: Correct.
19: Who was prettier?
20: Ooh, good question.
19: I did pose that question to my wife. I said, who's prettier? She goes, I would say Sandy is, she's really pretty in Speed. I said, well, Keanu, he's pretty, pretty. Yes, Dylan.
22: I'm going to call my shot here. I don't think you ever finished The Matrix.
19: You don't think I ever do?
22: I'm sorry, Dan, I don't believe in you.
19: All right. Well, now being a competitor.
22: There we go.
19: I'm going to finish it right after the show. Yes, Todd.
23: And what better way to watch a movie in 20 to 30 minute blocks like it's meant to be seen?
19: Thank you, Todd. Thank you, Todd. Let's go around the room, best and worst of the weekend. Todd, I'll start with you. Somebody spent a lot of time watching U.S. Open tennis, and then I found you were only watching the women's matches.
23: Yeah, best of the weekend, the Baylor-Auburn game Saturday. The Bears got a late touchdown to cut the Tigers' lead to one, go for a win-or-lose two-point conversion, but Auburn's Eric Winters makes a dramatic game-saving tackle at the goal line to hold on for a 17-16 victory. Worst, third round of the U.S. Open Saturday, Madison Keys led 5-0 in the final set. She had also won the first set 6-1, including a match point situation. Several unforced errors contributed to her losing the next 7 straight games to lose that match.
19: That's unbelievable.
23: To Zhang.
19: That's unbelievable. Dylan.
22: All righty. My best. The Premier Lacrosse League semifinals, Dan, over the weekend. The Water Dogs beat the Cannons to advance to the championship. Their head coach, former head coach of my Harvard of the West, University of Denver Pioneers. And my other best, Taylor Heinicke, remember that guy? Jersey retired by Old Dominion, the first jersey in program history to be retired on Saturday in front of 22,000. That's nice.
19: I like that.
22: Yeah.
19: Yeah, that's nice. Marvin, best and worst.
21: Best of the weekend. I was at this game on Saturday. Army football, 569 rushing yards. I know it was against Bryant, but still, they ran the ball like crazy. Worst of the weekend, man, what happened to Wisconsin? We talked about it on Friday. Man, they have just fallen from grace. 41-13 against Notre Dame at Lambeau.
19: Luke Fickell. Uh-oh. Paul, best and worst.
20: I'll go Iowa Hawkeyes defense, 40-0 over Northern Illinois. Iowa took care of the over all by themselves. And in a loss, Louisville quarterback Lincoln Kindholz. He's really good. Tough player.
19: Zach in Knoxville. Hi, Zach. Best and worst.
0: Hey, DP. Thanks for taking my call. My worst of the weekend actually led to my best of the weekend. I don't know if you saw this in the MLB, but Ansel Rincon was making his debut for the Cardinals, and umpire Doug Eddings told him in the middle of an at-bat to adjust his hat. It was sideways and a little crooked, kind of like CC Sabathia. And then the best is the next day, all of the Cardinals were wearing their hats a little bit askew.
19: Yeah, that was funny. Ryan in Detroit. Hi, Ryan.
1: Hey, Dan. Thanks for calling me back.
19: Yep.
1: As a proud Western Michigan alumni, these regional Mid-American versus Big Ten matchups are so big. If we ever get a win in football, it's life-changing for the school and the fans. But it got my friends and I, with about 9 seconds left in the game, this is going to be a bigger win against Michigan football than us winning the national championship in hockey. And I wanted to see what your thoughts were on that topic.
19: Mm. Well, I mean, I don't know, the impact of winning a national title in hockey, but I'll take your word for it. Beating Michigan at Michigan. I don't think any team in Michigan has ever beaten Michigan. Central Michigan, Eastern Michigan, Western Michigan. Yeah, Paul.
20: Western Michigan received $1.5 million. What's really kind of the bummer, Western Michigan is scheduled to return to Ann Arbor in 2029.
19: Hmm.
20: That'd have been a nice one.
19: They'll still be talking about it.
20: Yeah,
19: still be talking about it. Chris Fowler, he's calling college football and U.S. Open at the same time. Chris will join us coming up. Top of the hour, more of your phone calls as well. Best and worst of the weekend, what you saw that you liked, you didn't like. NFL opens up tomorrow. Patriots at the Seahawks. What's the number on that one, Dylan?
22: Checking. One moment.
19: Yeah. I would think Seattle by 5.5?
22: No, by 3.
19: Ooh. Mm-hmm. I'm a little surprised with that. Todd is going in the confessional. You've been warned. 2 hours in the books on this Tuesday with Todd and Dylan, Marv, Pauly, yours truly. Chris Fowler will join us coming up right around the corner. We'll get to your phone calls as well. Best and worst of the weekend after this. 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
3: Clemson has 14 losses in the last three seasons.
0: Update, 15 losses.
3: Now keep in mind, Clemson last year at this time was ranked fourth in the country. They were a popular national title pick by a lot of experts here. Now everybody keeps telling me he's safe, everything he's done there, that's great. We've seen coaches get relieved of their duties or fired after winning a championship.
0: Broadcasting from the man cave.
3: If you win seven games, see ya.
0: This is Dan Patrick.
3: Final hour on this Tuesday. Best and worst of the weekend. What you saw that you liked, you didn't like. Chris Fowler from the Mothership will join us coming up. He is doing double duty with college football and also U.S. Open. He'll join us momentarily. A new poll question for the final hour of the program, Dylan.
4: Yeah, Dan. Well, if you were playing in the Australia game, would you rather get there a week early, a la 49ers, or get there at the last minute and power through like the Rams plan?
3: Okay.
4: I think I would probably rather get there a week or I'd rather get accustomed to it, I think. I mean, I haven't been to Australia, so I don't know, but that seems like more of a gamble getting there at the last minute.
3: Are you asking this question, or is there data to back up one side of this?
4: You know me, I'm not a data-driven guy, per se. I'm asking the question. What would the people rather do if they're in that situation?
3: Well, if I'm going sightseeing, that's different. I'm going there to play football. So they're going to try to keep on the West Coast time zone, and I think power through it and then get out of town. But it'd be two different approaches here. But, you know, I would probably... Having somebody that I know who travels all over the world, he says that he always powers through that first day. That's the one where get through it and then, you know, you're okay. But when you take that first nap when you get over there, you're cooked.
4: It hits hard, though.
3: Yes, it does. All right, 877-3DP-SHOW. Email address, dp@danpatrick.com. Twitter handle, @DPShow. Stat of the day is always brought to you by Panini America, the official trading cards of the Dan Patrick Show. September 12th, the Premier League goes to North London. The Spurs get ready to start their season at home against Everton. And that'll be September 12th on NBC and Peacock. Chris Fowler, the Mothership. He, of course, college football. And he's calling the action U.S. Open. His next game will be Ohio State and Texas on ABC Saturday night with Herbie and Holly Rowe and Laura Rutledge. Chris joining us now. How you feeling?
5: I'm trying to look fresh and not tired for your people. I had the cold mask on, you know, that gel thing you put in the fridge, you put it on your face, and maybe the circles under your eyes go down a little bit. That's the goal. I don't know if I succeeded, but it's good to see you.
3: You look fresh. You look okay. Yeah. You travel to Australia. So what would be your travel recommendation for the Rams or Niners to go there and play a football game?
5: Go there as early as possible because it's a really nice place to be. Now, I don't know the body clock stuff. Some people go into the last minute. They have two different philosophies, right? I mean, my recommendation is get a lie flat seat or don't even consider it. But I think they got that covered.
3: Doing double duty with college football and tennis. And a different approach, I'm guessing, or a different feel to calling tennis and then calling college football?
5: That's a strange combination of two favorite sports, right? Because they're completely different to call, very different in every way. I got to say that tennis, having two people on the court, generally I'm pretty familiar with them versus a roster of 100 guys on each college football team with a lot of turnover, especially in this modern era. It's a lot more challenging. There's a lot more moving pieces to a broadcast. And we had a lot of moving pieces in Baton Rouge in the opening game. Not quite as bad as a power outage at Florida State where they had no monitors in the booth, but we had a two-hour lightning delay down there. And a lot to juggle, but, you know, I love them both equally. Don't try to do what Herb Street did or Johnny Mack and get me to pick a favorite because I really do love them equally. And the challenge is is significant, but it's different with both. And today I get to call Alcaraz, Ben Shelton in primetime at Arthur Ashe Stadium. It's a monster match. It's great fun. And I'm keeping one eye on Texas and Ohio State during the day, reading those notes and watching the tape.
3: Where's the love of tennis come from?
5: I got hooked on tennis in the early 70s when Jimmy Connors came along. I played tennis as a kid a lot. So I bought one of those ridiculous T2000 Wilson rackets with the steel circle head.
3: Sure.
5: And the barbed wire around the frame that nobody could hit a ball with except Jimmy Connors. And then Chris Evert came along, and she was pretty interesting as a young kid to watch her play and get to work with Chrissy now. So that early 70s, Dan, with Borg and Connors, and then later McEnroe. I mean, I came in some of the early glory days, especially for American tennis. And so I've called tennis since 03. People think I kind of dip over there. I've actually called tennis longer than I've called football games.
3: Yeah. And I wonder about this era, and quite an era though, when you think about, you know, Federer and Nadal, we're moving past, and then we always worry, oh, what's that next one? You know, Djokovic. So are we in good hands moving forward where you go, we'll have something that will be similar to what we just experienced?
5: Man, it's hard to top that. You throw Serena in on the women's side and before her Venus, it really was an incredible era. I got to see the entire start to finish from Federer's first Wimbledon in 03 to his last match, and now Novak's nearing the end. We're in good hands as long as Sinner and Alcaraz can stay healthy at the same time. That's been the problem, obviously. Yeah. Carlos missed the last two majors. Yannick's not here with the knee problem. When they're together, they arrive at a tournament, and you got these two incredible talents, future all-time greats, on opposite sides of the draw on a collision course. Now, without Sinner here, the good part for American fans is this was viewed as the best opportunity for an American guy to break through and end that 23-year drought. And I think they're so well-positioned. Now, Shelton has Alcaraz tonight, the ultimate test. Francis Tiafoe was on a tear against Alex Mickelson, a young Southern California, 22-year-old American. Not many people know as much about his game, but he hasn't dropped a set yet. They're playing this afternoon. One of those guys is going to go into the semis, and then it's Shelton and Alcaraz for the other spot in that half of the draw. So it's been a really good tournament for American men and women, but can you get somebody to the finish line? Because I don't think U.S. fans like bronze or silver medals that much when it comes to these Grand Slam results.
3: How would you explain Alcaraz to somebody who didn't see him?
5: A special one, built different physically, built different mentally. He arrived at the U.S. Open, broke through, became number one. And when he won it 3 years ago, he dethroned Djokovic at Wimbledon. Novak hadn't lost in 10 years at center court. He did that. He is, and now he's coming back from 4.5 months off. You're not supposed to be able to do that and bring the level of play he's shown through four matches. It's he needs to have an off day for anybody in the world to beat him except Sinner when he's healthy. And Yannick not being here means Carlos has to be a little off tonight. He's dynamic. He's athletic. He's got a huge game. He's got tremendous finesse and speed around the court. He's got everything you want to see from a player, and he's mentally tough. So he's got the cojones to pull out drop shots in massive moments in matches. He can win three or four different ways, and he's the ultimate test right now.
3: Chris was on the call with Clemson and LSU from Baton Rouge, and he will have Ohio State at Texas. That'll be coming up Saturday night. When did you know that LSU was a whole lot better than Clemson?
5: Unfortunately, pretty early in that game. You go into it with expectations. I really thought that Clemson had addressed some of their weaknesses. I thought they were going to be a much better team this year. Dabo Swinney went to the portal, got a bunch of new guys on defense. The question was an inexperienced quarterback and the offensive line. Could they block well enough to run the ball? The answer was a resounding no. They were soundly pummeled. It's an overreaction instinct after week one in college or the NFL, as you know. But I don't think it's overreacting to say that LSU is stacked. They're a serious title contender. I think they're going to have bigger tests, a lot bigger tests, and maybe Sam Levitt running around and freelancing, doing what he did so well to Clemson, rip their defense apart. Maybe tougher when they get into the SEC schedule, frankly, and he's got to stay healthy because he runs around and plays a little reckless at times. He played an amazing game But you just wonder, is that sustainable over what they hope is going to be 15, 16 games? But they're really good, and their defense is lights out. They spent a fortune on the roster, as you know. They have some homegrown guys. They have some high-priced free agents on the defensive side of the ball, and it looks it.
3: As many college football games as you've called, have you ever been a part of or even seen anything like we saw at the end of the Michigan game with the clock that somehow said zero, the officials said over, but they put a second back up?
5: Well, they found a discrepancy in the clock. So that's what we're finding out, is that even the instant replay system is not infallible. Machines, newsflash, can sometimes be off. And I guess now it's somebody's like swimming. You got to find two clocks that sync to a hundredth of a second, because that's kind of what it was. It was just a couple hundredths of a second. They didn't sync up. What a heartbreaker for Western Michigan. Not just the clock thing, but if you just let the ball hit the ground, game over. If you're in the end zone when you knock it down, game over. But he stood out of bounds, touched it, and that's what led to the whole controversy. But you know, in the wake of that, there's some serious questions about Michigan. Yeah. I mean, Bryce Underwood, who's one of the most scrutinized players in the sport, when you pay a high school recruit the money that Michigan did and then brag about how much they paid, and he went out last year in a season of turmoil and struggled. Now you get Kyle Whittingham, different offensive system. Underwood's still 19 years old, man, but he's going to feel heavy criticism because he's getting millions of bucks, right? And that was a very, very sobering opening game for them. And they got Oklahoma coming in, yeah, by the way.
3: Yeah.
5: And Underwood struggled against that defense a year ago, which is understandable. He was in Norman. He was young. Now he's a year older. Michigan has to get things fixed in a hurry, because I think the expectations were pretty high and the fan base demands it. You know, I don't want Rich Eisen to be drinking heavily on a Saturday night after a win.
3: Yes.
5: He had a big glass of wine on his hand, our buddy. I don't want to see another big glass of wine if they get thumped from Oklahoma this Saturday.
3: Were you aware that the clock in the stadium and the clock with the officials or the replay center don't sync up?
5: No, I'd never heard that before. But again, it's synced up except for a couple hundredths, right? And that just kind of came into play. I know in this world we live in, the impression is that, oh, okay, the man stepped in and the Big Ten wasn't going to let Michigan lose another Appalachian State type game in the Big House. And so they're going to do what they could. Listen, they still had to make a play at the end, and Western still could have defended it a lot better. But yeah, I did learn something. I mean, that was going on. Like, we were getting ready for our game and we were going, wait, what happened? And we couldn't figure it out. And then it started to get out and getting the phones blowing up. Western Michigan got screwed. I mean, that was a widespread opinion, and some still believe it. I think they handled it with unbelievable class.
3: Yeah, I agree. Yeah, I agree. I just didn't know that in you know, today's technology, you can't.
5: Me neither.
3: You can't sync that. And you're calling games. I mean, now you're going to be, I'm going to guess when you do Ohio State and Texas, you're going to go, hey, is the stadium clock and the replay clock, are they synced up?
5: Yeah, but I didn't think it was going to come down to like Michael Phelps racing some dude to the wall. Who's going to touch first? Like, it really was hundredths of a second. I mean, they're synced basically, but I guess come to find out, you can't sync them to the hundredth of a second. So let's hope that doesn't happen again this season.
3: What do you expect out of Ohio State and Texas?
5: I mean, a Texas, a very energized, motivated team. I think that Arch Manning will play much better. I think Texas has surrounded him with a lot of talent. I think they're better equipped. Ohio State has had to reload. It's a weird, you look at the roster, there's just so many new faces, except for Julian Sand is back and Jeremiah Smith is back. I think slight edge Texas at home. That's how the odds makers see it. But I think it's very close to a 50-50 game. Wouldn't surprise me if Ohio State went in there and won. We got to regulate our thinking here in the 12-team era. This is not a gotta win, must win, or else. That's the flip side of having an expanded playoff, is these games will never be do or die in September. But I hope it's really, really entertaining. And it's the SEC versus Big Ten, as you know, the big debate in the sport. SEC flexing a little bit. They didn't lose a game in week one, but again, competition wasn't great. And conferences are basically judged by what their top teams do against each other, mostly in the playoff. But this is like a this could be a championship game. It could be a semifinal game in a playoff, and it's just happening in early September.
3: Where do you stand with expansion with the playoffs?
5: I actually like the 12. If you're going to expand, let's not go beyond 16 in my view. I mean, you've got to really restructure a lot of things in the sport. You got to keep the players in mind, you know? Like, why are the players always the pawns in anything that are whose needs are never considered? You can't just layer games continually on top of each other because, you know, those games at the end of the season are super intense, punishing mentally and physically. And in my view, a 24 team doesn't make sense. And I think it really would dilute some things. Yeah, you'd have 100 games in November with playoff implications, but you have a lot of teams in the bracket that basically have almost no chance of winning. So that I don't like to see.
3: Yeah. You know, for years, I kept saying, let's go from 2 to 4. I'd be fine in my lifetime if we just had 4. I was okay with that. And then all of a sudden, I think, I don't know, the powers that be go, wait a minute, how much money's available here? Let's go to 12. And I went, wow. For all those years, coaches told me, oh, we don't want it. We don't need it. You know, and I'd be like, okay. And then now we get to 12, and now we want to go right to 24. I just
5: that for me is too fast. I agree. That to me is a jump, and money can't be the reason. I know that sounds naive, but I think going from 4 to 12 was good because teams 5, 6, 7, and you've seen that in the 12-team bracket are very capable of winning, especially with the new reality of the talent spread around more than NIL and portal. So you've got to allow for that. Many would say 12 isn't enough because you could look at, wait, did you have Indiana winning before the season started last year? I mean, all things are possible now. With the Hoosiers going 16-0, all things are possible. And I think we have to allow for it. I just don't think 24 makes sense. If they're going to expand, go to 16, eliminate the buys. At least the teams are not playing, all of them not playing extra games.
3: Safe travels. Great to see you again. Thank you, bud.
5: All right, Dan. Enjoy it, man.
3: That's Chris Fowler, ESPN college football tennis host for the Mothership and ABC. So Saturday night, it will be Texas and Ohio State. We'll take a break here. We'll come back. Your phone calls, best and worst of the weekend. This is the Dan Patrick Show. The wait is over. Football's here. 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

0: get a couple of phone calls in here. 877-3DP-SHOW. Walked in today. All of a sudden, I saw Marvin limping. And I went, oh, my God, what happened to you? And it looks like you have an ankle monitor on. Now, you said it's a sprained ankle, but it certainly looks like it could be an ankle monitor.
1: I promise that it is probably not an ankle monitor.
0: Okay.
1: It's an ankle brace, but it does have
0: an
1: ankle monitor look.
0: It does. Okay. I just need to know these things. Like, you were limping, and I thought, okay, how did you get hurt? And then we find out that you said you were playing basketball?
1: I was. And DP, you know this firsthand. The most intense basketball ever is pickup basketball, game point.
0: Yeah.
1: There's nothing more intense. And I tipped the ball when a guy was passing it, and I stepped on another gentleman's foot, and not good.
0: But you're day-to-day.
1: I am.
0: Okay.
1: Now, if I hated this job, I would have called out.
0: Oh, you would have. If you were still at the

0: mothership, would you have called out?
1: Oh, yeah. Okay. Yeah, I called out 2 or 3 days.
0: Okay, but you were working the Army football game.
1: Yes, I was working the Army football game Saturday. This happened yesterday.
0: Oh, okay. Mm-hmm. All right.
1: No, I like you here.
0: Okay. Well, we like you here, and I'm glad it's not a ankle monitor, because we'd have a hard time finding maybe your mugshot from the last time you got arrested. Remember that?
1: I looked for it.
0: Oh, yeah. Okay. Yes, Todd.
2: He does have that criminal record that came out a couple of weeks ago. So, you know, you can't just assume it's an ankle injury.
0: Thank you, Todd. Rob in North Carolina. Good morning, Rob. What do you have for me today?
3: I have two worst for this weekend.
0: Oh.
3: The first is the Michigan game, which was complete embarrassment. And the second is the comments Linda Cohn made about Asia Wilson. You know, that was uncalled for. That's all I have.
0: Tell me, but it had something to do with Asia not wanting to play for Team USA due to Caitlin Clark was going to be the star worldwide. Do I have that right, Rob?
3: Yes, that's what, pretty much that's what Linda Cohn said. Asia was jealous of Caitlin's popularity.
0: Okay. I'd need a little more research on that one. If Linda Cohn's saying that's why Asia Wilson, who doesn't look like she would back down from anything or anybody. Caitlin Clark is more recognizable worldwide than Asia Wilson. I don't know if that she has her own shoe. Why wouldn't you want to be able to be on display for the entire world with Caitlin Clark and maybe sell more shoes? Yes, Marvin.
1: I think Asia's all right. She's got 4 WNBA MVP awards.
0: Yeah. But I don't know if there's like this inferiority complex that Caitlin Clark's a fascination. She is. Asia Wilson is a better player. Asia Wilson is one of the greats of all time. Caitlin Clark is must-see TV. Yes, Mark.
1: I think Caitlin Clark is the face of the WNBA as far as popularity, but Asia Wilson's the best player.
0: Yeah. Yeah, I'm fine with that. Everybody gets caught up in, you know, talking, Caitlin Clark never won a national title. Like, no, she didn't. And she hasn't had great success in the WNBA. But I don't think anybody said that about Steph Curry when he came in. It was like, all right, he got Davidson to the college basketball, you know, March Madness. And then there were a few years he didn't win anything, but I don't think anybody watched and go, yeah, but he didn't win anything. Yes, Marvin.
1: Right. When Davidson was in an NCAA tournament, yes, Markieff Morris may have been the better player on the college level, but Steph was the phenomenon, and that's what Caitlin Clark is.
0: Yes, Dylan.
4: Yeah, imagine if John Moran had taken Murray State to the promised land, how different things would be right now.
0: Oh, yeah.
4: No one cares.
0: Let's see. So Linda Cohn says, so is there any part of Asia that didn't want to spend a couple of weeks watching the World Cup become the Caitlin Clark show? Because let's face it, Caitlin is in the building and attention follows. Okay. Yes, Mark.
1: But also, you can't even find where Team USA is playing right now. We don't even know what tournament this is. We know they have USA across the chest, but you don't see them on TV. You can't even find them.
0: I've just seen the highlights. I don't even know what the event is because the season's still going on. I'm going, wait a minute. Why are they playing games over against China? And then they're going to come back and resume their schedule. Trip in Vegas. Good morning, Trip. Welcome back. Best and worst of the weekend.
5: Good morning, DP. Always good to speak with y'all. I had a comment first before that. When you're talking about with Coach Sweeney in South Carolina, you know, this year's a governor's race, and with him being an almost $60 million buyout as a public employee, that could factor into a lot. And then the best and worst, the best, my South Carolina Gamecocks making the easy look easy. If we get to a bowl, I'm excited, but at least we can win sometimes easy. Then my sarcastic worst is this. Ms. Engelbert resigned or calling it quits with the WNBA. She's done such a great job. She reminds me of the person that hits every par 5 and 2 and then 3 putts. You'll have a good day.
0: Thank you, Trip. Thank you. Yeah, Kathy Engelbert will step down at the end of the season. Now, she was part of the growth and responsible for part of the growth. I'll give her that. I just think having a voice, a person who is out front, just like you have with the other commissioners, you have to answer whatever those questions are. Be available. Be out there. You know, take ownership of it. When you hide or give the appearance you're hiding, that's when you frustrate, you know, people. Fans want to know. The media wants to know. Hopefully, whoever you're bringing in will understand that, or at least utilize the position where you're going to be out front. You're selling. You're selling your league constantly. Be out there. Sell. All of these commissioners have to talk about tough things. Yes, Marvin.
1: But also, this would have been easy for her if she had said, no, it's not a good time right now in Lake Tahoe. If she had said no, this wouldn't have been an issue.
0: Well, it'd still be an issue that she doesn't address the issues.
1: But I think it made it a bigger issue when she said she would come on and then decided not to join us.
0: Yes, when she, through an intermediary, said, PR staff has advised me against coming on. And that was the only communication we got. I mean, that sounds like somebody who's afraid of the questions. And we waited 2 hours for her. You could have just said, hey, not comfortable doing it. I wouldn't have said a word. But it, you know, I've said enough on it. I wish her well. She did, and she should take a victory lap with some of the great things that she did. But it could have been so much better. Mark in Arizona. Hi, Mark.
6: Hey, Dan. Danette, 6'1", clocked in at 188 this morning. First time, long time, and proud owner of the original Suck It Back Row t-shirt. Best of the weekend, my Notre Dame Fighting Irish taking on Wisconsin and Green Bay, taking it to them after a slow first start. And Dan, no worst, really. Main reason for me calling in, and just bear with me real quick. On August 4th, I became a member of the DDC. And my dad and I shared a love for you guys in this show. There was probably only a few days or weeks. Yeah, we didn't talk about highlights that made us laugh. And I've been listening for more than 20 years. This is the first time I've ever tried to call in. And with his celebration of life this week, just wanted to call and thank you guys so much for the impact you have on your listeners and the relationships between fathers and sons. So thanks for all you do. Keep it up and go Irish.
0: Thank you, Mark. Thank you for sharing. Austin in Philly. Hi, Austin. What do you have for me?
7: Hey, Dan. Thanks for taking my call first. Mm-hmm. You know, best wishes to Mark. That's obviously a tough thing to go through, but I do have a best and worst of the weekend, and I think it will inform that I'm Austin from Austin in Philly, but I'm also Austin from Atlanta. Best of the weekend, got to go to the Braves-Phillies game on Sunday, and watching Ronald Acuna hit that ball in the eighth inning, tie it with a three-run home run, and then listening to the boos come down in Citizens Bank Park. There is almost no better feeling in sports than when a fan base, and especially that fan base, boos one of your players after they do something like that. And then my worst is yesterday getting the news that Tua Tagovailoa will unfortunately be the starting quarterback for the Atlanta Falcons week one. Was hoping Penix would be ready. Really was just Tua against himself, and I guess he technically won that competition, but I think we're all just waiting for Mike to see the field whenever he's ready.
0: Well, somebody has to start for you, Austin, and Tua appears to be the healthy option right now. It may turn out you don't have quarterbacks. They're going to have to make a decision on Michael Penix here soon for next year, but we haven't seen anything. And this is a guy who got banged up in college when he was at Indiana, kind of, you know, went to Washington, obviously, and played great. That's still one of those, wait a minute, the Falcons just drafted who? Who? But if you've only started 12 games in 2 years, I wouldn't call that a sample size, a large enough sample size to go, we know exactly what we have here. Benjamin in South Carolina. Hi, Ben. What do you have for me?
8: Hey, Dan. Thanks for taking my call. I got two bests of the weekend. First one is my South Carolina Gamecocks actually doing what they're supposed to against a cupcake opponent. New offense under Kendall Briles looked good. Defense looked good. So just an all-around good showing. Second best of the weekend is Clemson getting mollywopped by LSU. Okay.
0: Yeah, and I'm I guess this is accurate. The halftime speech that Lane Kiffin gave to his team. They were up, 31-3? And he's trying to fire up his team. I just don't understand how he's selling this. No matter if you're in the game for one more snap or 50 more snaps, you effing take it out on them. The whole effing world hates you, so you get a chance to show the whole world, go F yourself. Clemson just had to see it right now. I don't think America hates LSU players. They would hate Lane Kiffin, if you want to use that word. This isn't about LSU players being villainized. This is Lane Kiffin. The only players that would be villainized are the guys who were pros who were coming back, and LSU wisely kept them out of that game. But, you know, and look, that's not supposed to go public, a halftime speech. But still, if that's how you feel, then I think he's selling his players to come on and join me being hated. You know, we'll be a better team, a stronger team. Aaron in Fort Wayne. Hi, Aaron. What do you have for me?
9: Hey, Dan. Thanks for taking my call. I mean, my worst of the weekend, obviously, learning of the secret clock was quite baffling. I mean, I would argue if there's a referee keeping time on like a stopwatch, I mean, I would argue if you gave 10 people stopwatches, wouldn't you end up every single game having these like little bits of time that don't add up to the clock on the big screen that everybody else sees? Apparently, I mean, we're not important enough to see the real time, but it's and they said the clocks are synced up. So are they synced or are they not synced? Or is there a clause in there that's like the clocks are synced unless Michigan's playing Western Michigan, and then they can add another second at the end of the game if they need to?
0: Yeah, you know? I don't understand it. I'd never heard that. I would assume that the clock that the officials or the replay booth would be the same as in the stadium. I don't know why it wouldn't be, but we just found out. You know, Chris Fowler's been calling college games for decades. He's like, I didn't know anything about that. Yes, Dylan?
4: It's also tough, too, because if Michigan doesn't complete that second Hail Mary attempt, is this a conversation today at all?
0: Yes. Yes, because we found out that the clocks aren't synced, and they can put a second. Now every game that ends, when it goes 0-0-0, we're going to go, wait a minute. Is there any more time? So, yes. Now, would it be anywhere near this? No, it would not. But we did find out something that I still am questioning. Why aren't they synced up? And how much time? Is there a tenth of a second? Does that dictate then you put a full second on? I don't know these answers, but I do think that we would be talking about them. By the way, LSU at Ole Miss coming up. They have Texas A&M. They have Alabama. Then they have Texas, and then they're at Tennessee. A&M, Alabama, and Texas, I believe, are at LSU, whereas Ole Miss on the road and Tennessee. Look, he might end up with three losses this year, but he's the face of college football. Like it or not, you know, you're going to have to deal with him. He's still a great coach. Through all of this, a great offensive coach. And I was fooled. I was fooled with the ESPN puff piece when they did that flowery Lane Kiffin has finally found a home and happy and taking yoga. And his ex-wife lives there. And everything is great. And he's found peace until he didn't. Because I thought, why would you leave a place like that? Lane is not somebody to stay. Lane is somebody to go. He's always going to be somebody to go. Yes, Mark.
1: This might be apples and oranges, but do you think Lane Kiffin at LSU might be like Deion Sanders at Colorado, where you get the celebrity aspect of it and you get big famous alums coming back or just famous people overall coming down to Baton Rouge, more so than they were before?
0: Yeah, but you get Libby Dunn and you get, who's the other guy?
4: Theo Vaughn.
0: Yeah, Theo Vaughn. Okay. Or Bussin' with the Boys. Okay. That ain't Colorado.
1: When, oh, that was a different animal a different animal.
0: No, no, you had big-time celebrities coming out there. So I don't know if it's one of those where proud LSU alum and it's somebody who, you know, works on CSI or, you know, I have no idea. Yes, yes, Ray.
10: He changed the ground game pretty quickly, though. Last year, they were 122nd per game in rushing yards, and they had 309 in week one. Quick.
0: You just don't think Clemson's going to get manhandled like that. I always included them as an SEC kind of feel. Man, they look like an ACC team. Yes, Dill.
4: Yeah, they got run all over by Sam Levitt. Like, bad.
0: Yeah. He played a great game.
4: Yeah, he did.
0: But Chris Fowler's right. I don't know if you can play that way every week in and week out with an SEC schedule. Yes, Marv.
1: Clemson kind of feels like Florida during the Urban Meyer years, where they had a 4 to 5 year run where it's like, man, they are the power in college football. And then all of a sudden, because of NIL, because of the transfer portal, and not wanting to adapt to it, they just kind of went away as far as a national power.
0: Yeah, the Clemson, you can probably trace this back to a certain time, certain recruiting period where Dabo was like, we don't do it that way. My transfers or my whatever are in my locker room. He was not going to entertain that. I'm like, if I was coaching now, I would not take a freshman. Unless it was somebody that I knew I was going to develop, I would be taking transfers. Because I can actually see you play in a real game. A college game. Yes, Marv.
1: Unless it was Trevor Lawrence.
0: Yeah. But you can only hold on to the Trevor Lawrence era for so long.
1: No, I'm saying...
0: Kelly Bryant right now.
1: I'm saying if you have somebody as good as Trevor Lawrence, which Dabo had, it was like, all right, yeah, we're taking him. I felt bad for Kelly Bryant. He was the incumbent starter for like two seasons. And as soon as Trevor Lawrence threw that first pass, sorry, Kelly.
0: DJU, we thought that he was going to be something.
1: Klubnik, we thought.
0: Yeah, Cade Klubnik. Yeah. All right, let me take a break. Last call for phone calls, what we learned, what's in store tomorrow. We'll try to accomplish all of that right after this. 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
2: Booger McFarland joins the show. LSU's Booger McFarland joining the show coming up tomorrow. A reminder that right after this show, in about 12 minutes, It'll be Pabst and Perloff, the Not So Fast, the extension of this show. It's basically we're doing a four-hour show. I do three, and then they do noon to one Eastern there. Man, Marvin telling some fun stories when we were during the commercial break.
14: What stories?
2: Yeah. Everybody was like, oh, okay. Look at Marvin, player.
15: Go ahead, Marvin.
14: I shan't.
2: Yes, Dylan.
16: Is Marvin kind of the Lindsay Lohan of the show now with the ankle thing on?
2: I don't know. I thought that was kind of hot with Lindsay Lohan with an ankle bracelet on.
16: Yeah. Whole photo shoot.
2: Yeah.
14: Thug life.
2: Yeah. Has anybody ever had an ankle monitor on?
14: Dylan?
16: I actually have not. All of my arrests have been in a jail, not in my house.
2: You haven't had house arrest?
16: I have not been on house arrest, thankfully. But that actually doesn't sound terrible. You would probably hate that.
2: Yeah, I wouldn't be able to sit around.
16: No.
2: Yes, Todd.
17: I've been in handcuffs, but that was with Simone, that French Israeli woman in Sheepshead Bay. We used to play things together.
2: There is no way she put you in handcuffs because
17: you... That'd be a fun thing to say. That never happened. She poured carrots and celery and like ranch dressing, a little crude dete up on the third floor of her little penthouse in Sheepshead Bay. And you know, we had a good time, but there was no handcuffs involved.
2: Because you are claustrophobic. I can't imagine if you had handcuffs on.
17: As hot as she was. I'm like, hey, get these off me. I don't like it. It's hurting my wrist.
2: I would have thought that whipped cream, but you had ranch dressing. So, I mean, that's a little different.
17: I would have preferred Ready Whip to be sprayed around. But, yeah, it was just like the carrots and celery and radishes and ranch dressing. But we made it work.
2: Thank you, Todd. Quentin in Houston. Hi, Quentin.
18: Hey, Dan. Thanks for taking my call. Hey, I just want to start by saying I am by no means a Michigan fan. But when I was watching the game on Saturday evening with some friends, Michigan had their last drive, and they had a pretty significant first down. And the clock just kept rolling, and they're moving the chains, and they're marching it down the field. And I look at my friends and go, what is happening? And then when Michigan goes to clock to spike the ball to obviously stop the clock, it continues to roll. And the referee comes on the field and goes, hey, can you put 9 seconds back on the clock real quick? So I wonder if that was a part of them going back and realizing – they ran 4 seconds, maybe 3 seconds off the clock while moving the chains and spiking the ball. So, I don't know. Just thought I'd throw that out there.
2: Yeah, just bring them on. You know, everybody got a thought, a conspiracy. Throw them in. Throw them into the blender here. Nothing's going to happen. Even if you knew that you made a mistake, you're not going to overturn it. And look, from my two sources who are involved in this, they... you know, look at this and say, this was called correctly. You may not like it, but this was called correctly. And I'll take them at their word for it, but it's still confusing. That is 1/10 of a second mean that you can put 1 second back on the clock? And why is it that the broadcast booth and the stadium, well, at least the broadcast booth, if you don't want to put, you know, 1/10 of a second up there, at least let the broadcasters know that there is a difference in our clock and your clock. May not come up, but now anybody who's doing a football game, college or the NFL, is going to ask that question, or at least they should. Yes, Marv.
14: Historically, what's a worse look for Michigan? The Appalachian State loss or what happened Saturday night?
2: Saturday night. App State's a good team. Like they were, that was a really good program at the time. It's like North Dakota State. Like, people don't watch those games. Therefore, they're like, man, who's this team? The Bison? And be like, yeah, watch them. They're unbelievable. Yet, Ray?
15: Should we have known this was a possibility after the Auburn kick six, that Iron Bowl? Wasn't that something similar?
2: I'd have to go back to that. Did they put time back on the clock?
15: I know they put an extra time on the clock when I think Yeldon's foot came out of bounds.
2: T.J. Yeldon?
15: Yeah.
2: Yeah, T.J. Yeldon. Yes, Dylan.
16: Yeah, and football's tough because it's unlike other, like basketball, say there's a couple seconds left, you still have to, like, you're inbounding the ball. Yeah. Multiple things have to happen. There could be literally 1/100 of a second on the clock and you get the playoff. So, like, whether it's 2 seconds or 1/10 of a second, it's kind of arbitrary.
2: This day in sports history, Marvin?
14: All right, got a good one here. 1998, Mark McGwire hit his 62nd home run of the season. And also in 2002, the Houston Texans played their first regular season game. They beat the Dallas Cowboys 19-10.
2: Yeah, David Carr. Steve Traxel gave up the home run to Mark McGwire. Todd, what'd you learn today?
17: Gerald McCoy considers Aaron Donald to be the greatest defensive tackle in NFL history. The Rams shouldn't rush him back down under.
2: Dylan.
16: Todd is something of a U.S. Open expert.
2: With the women. Marvin?
14: Gerald McCoy never played a playoff game.
2: Ray.
15: You can do L.A. work in Tampa.
2: Dude Wipes. 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Have a great day. We'll talk to you tomorrow. Let me get personal here. Have you ever wiped with a piece of dry single-ply toilet paper and wondered, is this as good as it gets? Well, it's not. 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Right, Todd? 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
17: Much better.
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2: Patrick, and this is Above the Noise. The ending of Michigan's scare against Western Michigan will dominate the conversation for a while, and understandably so. What looked like a shocking upset turned into a miraculous season-saving Hail Mary for the Wolverines. The decision to give Michigan another opportunity to throw towards the end zone will be debated all week long. And yes, there are legitimate questions about how it was handled. Let's not let the ending distract from a bigger issue. How about an elite program with a new coach and incredible tradition? Major NIL resources needing a miracle to beat Western Michigan. Michigan also didn't even score 20 points. That's the part that should bother Wolverine fans. This is supposed to be a program competing for championships, not hanging on for dear life. Maybe the regime needs time. That's fair. But Michigan just got bailed out. Now make it worth it, because a miracle can save your season, but can't hide the problems that nearly ended it. I'm Dan Patrick, and this is Above the Noise. 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
21: And here's what you need to know.
24: SEC presidents on Thursday will vote whether or not to expel LSU from the conference as they requested a temporary restraining order against the school to make the move today. Two-thirds of a vote are needed to terminate LSU's membership with the conference. The Mid-American Conference submitted appeals to the FBS Oversight Committee. They want to overturn the result of the Western Michigan-Michigan game last Saturday, as the conference is now stating that proper protocols were not followed in the game that allowed Michigan to get one extra play following replay review. College football playoff executives have triggered a 30-day negotiating window with ESPN over the value of a 2014 playoff. Breaking news in the NFL is the Buccaneers and quarterback Baker Mayfield agreed to terms on a three-year extension worth $165 million as Mayfield gets $55 million annually. Aaron Donald not making the trip with the Rams to play the 49ers in Australia. Patriots running back Travion Henderson ruled out against the Seahawks. Liv Gall filed for bankruptcy. Aaron Judge back tonight for the Yanks.
21: Are you ready?
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16: At Covino and Rich FSR on YouTube.
30: Imagine if we have pros on this team.
16: At Covino and Rich FSR on YouTube. And, of course, that's where our bonus pod is. Over promise. We had Matt Leiner on. We had Topanga on. The Great Hambino with Covino. He was on for his new show, Dugout Dads. It's all there. Over promise with Covino and Rich. But I hope you had a great weekend. Extended weekend, which means short work week. So we're super pumped that it's a Tuesday, getting closer to foosball. Live from the Fox Sports Radio studio. Again, Steve Covino, Rich Davis, Danny G, Iowa Sam, Dan Beyer, and guess what? Mahomes is stopping by this hour. Super pumped about that.
30: Can't wait. Now, hey, game day could add up.
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30: Oh, thanks, Sam.
16: Thanks, Sam.
30: You're welcome. Sam's Club.
16: No, you're fantastic, Sam, right, Sam?
30: The fantastic Sam.
31: Fantastic Sam. Sam's Club.
16: Sam's Club. All right, thank you, guys. Super pumped. Not only foosball today, I mean tomorrow. What day is it?
30: Okay, Shanahan.
16: Aaron Judge tonight, batting third. And they asked him, I think Michael Kay asked him at a press conference. Aaron Boone, they asked Aaron Boone, you know, does he have any sort of rib pain? And the answer was asymptomatic. So he has no restrictions at all. I just thought that was an odd response. It's gone kind of viral. He's asymptomatic.
30: That is such a game changer, by the way.
32: What are we, back in COVID?
30: Yeah, asymptomatic.
16: That was the answer. He's asymptomatic, doesn't feel any restrictions either way.
30: So he has no symptoms. So whatever pain he had is gone. I mean, that's great for you. I mean, talk about, you know, there's 162 long-ass games.
16: There's 18 left, I believe.
30: And
16: as of now,
30: I wish my Mets were still in the mix, but my goal is always to have football, have baseball bring me to football. The Mets couldn't do that this year. So I had a few months where I was like, man, I wish football would get here. But your Yankees keep you interested. And as of right now, they're four games behind the Rays, but they still play the Rays a bunch of times.
16: Well, the Rays have a tougher few series coming up. The Yankees got
30: They got your Mets this weekend, which will be at Colorado tonight. So their schedule is kind of weak right now. Some games they must win. We'll see what happens. We'll keep you posted.
1: But with Aaron Judge in the lineup, that's like, I mean, you got what you needed at the right time.
30: Call the judge, bro. Call. Yeah, you know what? Get that maybe fudge. Later on, if we have time, like hero moments. Those Mighty Mouse moments. Those, here I come to save the day.
5: But don't you start over promising now. We already have Rich do that.
30: Yeah, true. Because we still got a schedule watch.
1: By the way, the Rays and the Yanks play four times, a doubleheader, and then two games, and then Yankees end at home against the Orioles. So the Yankees have a home stretch to end the season, and, I mean, what more could you ask for, right? You play the team, you're four behind, and you play them four more times, and they have a tougher schedule.
30: And you got Judge back, and I don't know if you knew this, but here's a little side nugget. That's the one shaped like a boot that I don't want. You could have that nugget.
1: Sweet nugget.
30: Yeah. Trent Grisham's on the IL, which means that Spencer Jones has to remain in the lineup, and that's secretly what all the fans wanted anyway. Anyway, so that's added power in the lineup.
1: Well, I just want to throw it out there. There's such a monstrous difference between where the Yankees or Rays will end up. One will be the one seed, Danny, with a bye, and the path to the World Series will go through Tampa or New York. The loser has to play in the wild card, likely against the Sox. That's if the Sox don't catch the Yankees also.
30: They're only, what, two games
1: yeah,
30: back?
1: Yeah, so there's so much excitement in the final couple weeks.
5: It's got the Sox, then the Guardians, right?
1: Yeah.
5: And then in the NL, the Phillies, Cubs, Diamondbacks.
30: You know, there's a case to be made. I'm not saying this is,
1: but the Padres are half a game behind the Diamondbacks, so the Padres are half a game out.
30: Let me tell you, PCA's got it locked in the NL, right? As far as MVP, you would think at this point.
1: He's even
30: right?
1: making people mad, yeah, running into people on the base paths.
30: Aaron Judge, by his lack of presence, has proven that he is the MVP of the league.
1: Oh, God.
30: Because without him, the team crumbles. By him not being there, he's proved it even more.
1: God, gross.
30: This is truth. I'm just saying, he should probably get it again.
5: Yeah, anyway. Rich, now you know how we feel when you talk about the Cardinals.
30: But, hey, does that not ring true? By his lack of presence, you've seen how valuable the guy is. So, congratulations. Aaron Judge is back.
1: Well, you know, just an exciting home stretch. I mean, I hope the Mets don't mess you up along the way.
30: We'll see.
1: All right, we got more football, baseball. But right now,
5: finally schedule watch the Saints.
1: You know what? I keep.
30: Yeah.
5: Well, are you serious?
1: No,
5: right now?
1: Saints. No. But we have Mahomes coming in a little bit. I want to schedule watch, but I want to do it with the Kansas City Chiefs. Let's go.
21: The Rich loves to look at the schedule game.
1: Schedule watching.
30: Yeah. I feel like you love to promise us the Saints schedule.
5: Dude, that was not in our pre-show meeting.
1: Tyler Shuck just said, what's the deal, bro? The Saints can wait. They'll be fine. Saints, does anyone care? No, just Chiefs. Let's talk Chiefs.
5: There was news, of course. Well, officially, we get the start from Mahomes.
30: There has to be a few people on the edge of their seat waiting for you to go over the Saints schedule.
1: And let me, I think Bree who works there, that's it. And Drew Brees. That's it.
5: Bree doesn't work here.
30: No, Drew said he has more friends on the Broncos.
1: That is true.
30: He said that.
1: Dan Byer, let me get DB's insight before I go over the schedule. Last night, you have the Show Your Flex podcast.
5: I want your flex.
1: Did I say show your flex? I'm just thinking what I want you to do. DB, show me your flex.
30: I want your flex.
1: I want your flex. DB runs our Guillotine Fantasy League, and I know he's more of a popular name because of Taylor Swift, not the player he once was. But were you a little surprised Travis Kelce dropped pretty far in our draft last night?
6: No.
1: You think that's a fair, like, he was...
6: I don't think there's a lot in the tank.
1: Yeah, he was like a... I don't think he was a first. I think
6: Bonner was up there for a long time. Tight end taken, might have been
1: the 10th. Yeah, the 10th tight end taken. So, I mean, still valuable, but certainly not the Kelce of old.
6: No, you think there's going to be red zone opportunities for him, but the big plays that you would see between the 20s, I think that those days are a little over.
1: There's no 1,000-yard, 9-touchdown season in this guy. Okay.
6: But there is value in the relationship with Mahomes. So, when you're trying to decide at that spot for tight ends, there's just other better ones out there. Kittle, even injured, is a better option.
1: Yeah, I know I chose Kittle as a homer pick, but also because I know him and Purdy are very familiar, and when he's healthy, he's always he's a guy that could get you two tutties in a game. Anyway, Chiefs, schedule watching.
30: Yeah, Chief Rocca.
1: Now, this is a very wild division because
30: guys like my brother and Broncos fans out there are like, they're looking for the repeat of the division title. They're looking for, you know, Sean Payton, Bo Nix, we've only just begun. They think this is the beginning of that team and that quarterback coach combo. Sean Payton, Bo Nix, outside of that injury in the, you know, in the playoff game, you're talking about a team that could have and should have very well went to the Super Bowl. So do the Broncos pick up where they left off? Do the, I was going to say San Diego, the Los Angeles Chargers, who I think, Justin Herbert, very well an MVP candidate. I love Herbert with McDaniel. I think finally, Justin Herbert can't have an excuse. If he has Harbaugh and McDaniel sort of leading the way.
5: Yeah, for three seasons in a row, though, you've been saying no more excuses.
30: I know. This is it for Herb.
7: You love Herbert. You love his girlfriend.
30: What were you going to say? It's hot.
7: Hot girlfriend, fiance, whatever she is.
30: Could it be the Chargers? And then Danny G. I'm not saying it's going to be your Raiders, but could the Raiders make some noise and rip off an upset here or there that disrupts the division? Because what if the Raiders go upset one of those teams and it sort of puts the division, makes it a little wonky, right? Could happen.
7: Fatos don't say wonky, bro.
30: Sorry. I won't say wonky in front of you anymore.
9: How you say, it could be a little wonky or something.
30: So according to Las Vegas, our friends at DraftKings, if you look at the future bets, the Chiefs are favored in 11 of their 17 games. So I'm not sure if that's the exact over-under in Vegas, which I think is more towards like 10 or 10 and a half, but 11-6 looks like where Vegas and people think the Chiefs will land, which is probably good enough for a playoff spot. Hey, maybe even a division title in a very competitive AFC West. Game by game. Let's do this.
7: All right, let's do it.
30: The return of Mahomes Monday night at home against the Broncos.
7: Again, trying to keep their little window open.
5: Yeah, this is tough because you know how good the Broncos
7: are. Be careful because Showtime Mahomes is sitting in the lobby.
30: Since he is.
7: Or he might be. I don't know if he's driving in, stuck in traffic.
30: Guess what I'm going to do?
7: Yeah.
30: I'm going to be a coward. I'm going to be a coward and say that they split with the Broncos at home. So I'll say this is in Kansas City. The return of Mahomes. This is a game where he's going to send the message of like, hey, I'm not done. I'm not done, right? Kelsey, 5 catches, 60 yards. Like, it's going to be a we're not done yet game. I think a W.
7: Okay.
30: They play the Colts at home in Kansas City. W.
5: Every time the Colts come up on another team's schedule, you give the other team the W. You haven't given the Colts one W on the schedule watching.
7: Danny, I swear I've noticed that. I don't think you've given, the Colts not one win.
5: No,
30: that's because they don't play the Cardinals.
7: No, but right when he said that, I said the same thing.
30: Oh, you know, maybe tomorrow.
5: Suddenly the Colts just stink to high heaven.
7: Colts just mean, you're winning that game.
30: I was saying, can you send Jonathan Taylor an edible arrangement on my behalf? I apologize,
7: sure.
30: Indianapolis.
7: We love you, Indy.
30: And by the way, tonight, Indianapolis, Lucas Oil. Bruno Mars performing there tonight. So you get a little Bruno Mars concert, then the beginning of the season. So, yeah, well, I love you, Indy.
5: Yeah, look at Rich Moon walking.
30: Yeah, look at that. At the Dolphins, that's another dub. So I think you could see a 3-0 start from the Chiefs. Chief Rock.
7: I saw some stat. It was a TikTok hussy, so it has to be true. She said something about the Dolphins' top 5 players or players aren't even on the team right now. Right? The top 5.
5: Yeah, I sent you those stats a couple weeks ago.
30: The payroll, the highest.
5: Yeah, Tua's on the top of it.
30: Oh, my God. At the Raiders, Danny, I know you give him trouble.
5: Kirk Cousins, upset city here.
30: Oh, I know you give him trouble, but I can't give you that, bro.
5: 4-0. That game is in Vegas, though.
7: Okay, so the Chiefs starting off 4-0. Rich Davis schedule watching. Supposed to be the Saints, but we're going over the Chiefs.
5: Yeah, Rich also has them winning the bye week. October 11th.
30: Now, the Chargers, this game's in Kansas City.
7: Wow. At home. I mean, you love Herbert.
30: I do. But I think that's a split-ski scenario. So okay. I'll give them the home win. So 5-0. They're 5-0 in my mind.
5: More moonwalking.
7: What a comeback start from Mahomes.
30: No. Here's where it gets.
7: Remember, they only had 6 wins last year. So they're already starting off 5-0.
30: Here's where it gets sticky icky.
7: Okay.
30: DB and the Seahawks are licking their chops at home the following week.
7: Oh, forget it.
30: So you get your first L.
5: After all that smack, I thought you had the Seahawks starting the season 3-5.
30: This might be one of their dubs. Seahawks get the dub. So it's 5-1 now. At the Broncos, 5-2. I think a split happens,
7: this is
30: right?
7: The slide.
30: All right, 5-2. But then good
7: Jets.
30: Luck. Good news for the Chiefs because then they play the Jets, Falcons, and Cardinals. back to back to back. You're 8-2 now. You've won 3 in a row. But if you're going to look at the Chiefs schedule, which we love schedule watching, at least I do. Some people like to look week by week, which is more reasonable and normal. But this is going to be a very hot and cold schedule for the Chiefs if things go according to relatively planned, right? Because you go through these pockets where they play bunk teams, and then coming off of, they play Seattle, and they play at Seattle, at Denver. That's two of the better teams at home, right? That's losses. Then you play three of the worst teams, three W's. And then after you beat up on the Cardinals and the Jets, and then you have to go to Buffalo and play the Rams in L.A.
5: That's so now Thanksgiving night.
30: So now you go
5: for the Bills.
30: Thanksgiving night
10: at Bills, 8-3.
30: Yo, bro, no turkey leg for Mahomes. I'm sorry. I think that Josh Allen, you're going to see him having a chuducken. 8-3.
10: Boom.
30: Boom. And then 8-4.
5: What, Rich? What?
30: 8-4.
10: Turducken.
30: Boom. Boom. Boom. Tough acting, ten acting.
10: Boom.
30: 8-4. At the Bengals.
10: So basically you have
30: them
10: losing to all the good teams.
5: Hang on, Covino. He's on a roll.
30: At the Bengals. Ooh, I love Joe Burrow. 8-5. I think 8-5. They've played them tough over the years. The only team to beat them in what? An AFC championship game, right? So 8-5.
10: Yeah, they do play tough.
30: The Patriots. The Patriots.
5: That's a Monday night
30: game. Another tough game. Mahomes shows up under the lights.
10: Okay.
30: That's now they're 9-5, right? They play the Niners.
10: Oh,
30: oopsie daisy.
10: 9-6.
5: That's a win.
10: According to, you know, Rich is going to give the 49ers the game.
30: At the Chargers, I gave him a W before. Now I give him an L. So 9-7.
10: Wow.
30: Then they play the Raiders again, 10-7. So 10-7, Chiefs are a wild card.
5: He's
30: 10-7.
5: Rolled right over my Raiders like nothing there.
10: 10-7. Didn't even give him a possible split.
30: 9-7. The best scenario for you would be like, imagine if
10: he gave Splitskies to everybody else.
5: I know.
30: Splitskies Jones. Yo, I'll get the salmon. You get the filet. You want to try some? Splitskies. I'm not giving you Splitskies with the Raiders.
10: 10-7 for your 2026.
5: Right, so you're saying
30: Danny,
5: 10-7.
30: According to my projections, though, if they are 9-7, wouldn't you be licking your Raiders chops if it meant you guys could keep them out of the playoffs?
5: Imagine
30: a week 18 upset by the Raiders with Mendoza.
10: Fernando.
30: Oh, you could ruin Casey's party,
10: Fernando.
30: Dude.
10: Fernando.
30: That could be fun.
10: So again, 6-11 last year, 10-7 this year, according to Rich Davis.
30: Schedule watching.
5: Yeah. And now we don't have time to do the Saints, who were on the calendar.
30: Yeah,
5: today.
30: We'll get to them.
10: We'll get to the Saints, I guess, tomorrow.
30: I drafted Alvin Kamara in the fantasy draft last night.
10: I saw that.
30: Only DB, dumb move, you might say, but I feel like I got him so late that if he does somehow play at some point, maybe it's a good one. No?
5: It might be. I mean,
30: because he was just sitting there, right?
5: Did you see that look on DB's face?
30: I just don't want to analyze
5: your 12th round pick. That's the only thing.
30: Exactly. But he was just sitting there with people that, I'll be honest, I hardly knew some of them, right?
10: You felt sorry for him?
30: He's just sitting there. I was like, he's like, I'm still Alvin Kamara. I'm like, I got you, bro. Pick.
5: There were players that didn't have teams assigned to them in the player pool.
30: Yes,
5: so when it gets to that point, you're like, I know Kamara. He's got a team assigned to him. Let's roll with it.
30: I was like, you know what?
10: Yeah, at that point, you just go with a name you recognize.
30: Yeah, I was like, right? Alvin Kamara or like, you know, Darnell Dinkins that's unsigned, you know? And it's like, I'll go with Alvin Kamara.
10: All right. Well, you know what, man? I would give Raiders a chance, but 10-7, I'm good with that. What are your thoughts? 877-99 on
5: Fox.
10: We're
5: about to hear from Mahomes himself.
10: We'll see what Mahomes has to say about it because he's up in a few minutes. He's going to play.
5: Bet you he's going to tell Rich that he's going to roll over the Niners.
10: Oh, probably.
30: 10-7, we'll see. If you want to play Showtime Mahomes Trivia, we'll give away a prize pack, our tailgating package, a grilling apron, some koozies, some Covino and Rich gear, a little Nerf football. So if you want that, you want to win. It's very simple.
10: Multiple choice.
30: Mahomes Trivia is next. You could call it 877-99 on Fox. We'll get a contestant right now. Good luck.
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